0: for that licence looks to be between a South Island-based franchise and a fifth Queensland team in Brisbane's West. Victor Wembanyama is known as the alien, but the Spurs star feels his team must be grounded ahead of liftoff against the Knicks in the NBA Finals today. Despite his passionate post-match scenes after beating Oklahoma City, Wembanyama insists that he isn't here for just a Western Conference title.
1: We still need to really come back down to earth and realise that we haven't done the hardest yet. The job isn't done at all.
0: And seven of New Zealand's best judokas have been confirmed to throw down at this year's Commonwealth Games in Glasgow. That's sport. I'm Malcolm Jordan.
2: The country weather with Fiji. Northland to Waikato, including Coromandel and Bay of Plenty, also Taupo. Cloudy periods and a few showers. Gisborne and Hawke's Bay, also Taihape, Whanganui and Manawatu. A few spots of rain. Waitomo, Taramanui, Taranaki, also Horowhenua to Wellington and Wairarapa. Periods of rain, sometimes heavy, with thunderstorms possible about Taranaki and Waitomo. Marlborough, Nelson and Buller. Periods of rain, possibly heavy and thundery about Nelson and the Marlborough Sounds. Greater Fiordland, periods of rain, sometimes heavy and possibly thundery. Canterbury, Otago and Southland, a few spots of rain. And the Chatham Islands, cloudy periods. And that's the weather with Fiji, where happiness comes naturally. Jane Mackay and the country is next.
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Good afternoon, New Zealand. Welcome to the country. I'm Jamie Mackay. The show is brought to you by Isuzu and Farmlands. Looking forward to broadcasting next week, Wednesday, Thursday and Friday from the Farmland site E108 at Field Days. A lot of water to go under the bridge between now and then. We're going to head up to Marsden Point. Shane Jones is waiting on the end of the phone. I think he's up there for a bit of a photo opportunity in election year. We'll find out what he's been up to. And why have there been 6 animal welfare complaints lodged with MPI after he cradled a crayfish in its final hours in Parliament? Only the Prince of the Provinces can pull that sort of stuff off. Jen Corcoran is Rabobank's Senior Animal Protein Analyst. They've just come out, in fact, it's not even out yet. We're previewing the June Agribusiness Monthly, and it's very much a good news, bad news scenario. Good news on the income side of the ledger, bad news on the cost side of it. Andrew Gibson, we're heading to Taranaki there. We'll tell you what a cow's worth. A fortune, to be perfectly honest. Chris Russell's our Aussie correspondent. We're going to catch up with him. And talking about cows, what does a super El Nino mean for a dairy cow? We're staring down the barrel of one of those, apparently. We'll tell you before the end of the hour. But up next, it's Shane Jones at Marsden Point.

0: Kicking off the country today, live from Marsden Point, where he's watching a shipload of diesel being unloaded, I think, is New Zealand's natural answer to the shortage of natural gas, because this man emits plenty of it. I say that in jest, Shane Jones, Prince of the Provinces, because when you're not at Marsden Point, you are cradling crayfish in Parliament. Talk to me about the diesel.
1: Hi, I'm up at Marsden Point. As you know, I found the money to recommission the 100 million litre tank. All of these great assets were basically degraded by Jacinda and Megan Woods, the worst politician from an energy perspective ever to have existed in New Zealand. But look, we do need additional storage for fuel. That ship is literally on its way. I'm here because the recommissioning is over. It's ready to rock and roll. I wanted to ensure that I have a photo opportunity because we're also setting up a special economic zone, according to my leader, after we enjoy the fruits of victory at the next election, God willing. And hey, I should deserve some of the credit for having saved a small part of Marsden Point refinery infrastructure.
0: It sounds like a photo opportunity in election year for me. Hey, just before I forget, you are leading one of the debating teams at Field Days next week at the big fundraiser for the Rural Support Trust. It's the Rural Industry Leaders Debate. And let me look who's in, because do you know anything about this? Has anyone told you you're doing this?
1: I am nothing but a dutiful servant of the caucus of New Zealand First. I do what I'm told. But any opportunity to shine in front of you, Jamie, I'll seize at any opportunity.
0: Okay, you, Suze Redmayne, who was very good in the same debate last year, and Jessica Mutch-McKay, there's a name, a blast from the past, in one team. And I think Kieran McAnulty's leading the other team, and he's got Taradar. And Hamish McKay, my offsider here from the country. So I reckon there could be some good barbs flying, especially between you and Kieran.
1: Oh, yeah, don't worry about that. He's a bookie, as you know, cut his teeth on calling the second or third leg of the race there at Ellerslie or whatever's left at Tauhere Niko. Yeah.
0: Hopefully you turn up. Apparently you were asked last year, but you were a no-show.
1: No. My wife has dedicated several days of me at Mystery Creek. And I want everyone to remember I found the money to help with the irrigation and the wastewater. Not that I'll be likened to wastewater when I turn up this year for the big jamboree for the farmers at Mystery Creek. But there was a bit of dough needed to sort out the infrastructure. And the Prince of the Provinces, the caretaker of the infrastructure fund, delivered for you cockies there in Hamilton.
0: Six animal welfare complaints have been lodged with the Ministry of Primary Industries after Shane Jones, that's you, brought a live crayfish to Parliament. You claimed that you were simply cradling the crayfish in its final hours.
1: I mean, what the hell's wrong with this country, mate? I get given a koha by the Ngaitahu because I'm the best fisheries minister that anyone can remember way back since 1986.
0: Dave, do you realise that's quite a Trumpian sort of commentary on yourself, the best fishing minister ever?
1: Well, I can't help but claim credit for things that are muttered about me in dark recesses of public bars on the South Island. And look, it just seemed to me that it was a massive cray. It was an example of my stewardship and how I'm regarded in the South Island. Look, I couldn't take it into Parliament. Jerry Brownlee would have confiscated it and consumed it. And I just didn't know that a whole lot of people with nothing better to do was start scribbling letters to MPI, who technically work for me, some of them do, and they have to now investigate whether I've broken the law. I don't think I have. And by the way, it entertained a hell of a lot of people, both in the media. I mean, someone tried to pat it. Shows how few of these woke-riddled journalists understand that you don't pat a crayfish. It can actually use its barbs and bite you, or not bite you, pinch you. It went in the pot, mate, and it... satisfied the puku.
0: Yeah, well, I was going to ask that question. You've answered it. Did the crayfish come to a sticky end? Yes, it did. Just a couple to finish on. Actually, I'm going to be talking to Jen Corcoran from Rabobank shortly on the country. And the Rabo research team, their international team, have come out with a rather pessimistic baseline forecast for the Strait of Hormuz to remain closed until September. They're also picking that the forecast price for a barrel of oil will be $120 in Q3, $100 in Q4. That's bad news if that was to come to pass.
1: Yeah, look, there's so many models and there's so much speculation. There's two ways to respond to this issue. Are we going to suffer a crisis of physical scarcity, or is it just going to be an ongoing price issue? We've been told that we'll continue to gain access to fuel, but the price is going to be the problem. And you know as well as I do, the price does end up destroying demand. But, mate, every time we think there's a glimmer of hope, then there's a new tweet, and I have to recalibrate what we've planned on. It's not flash, but, you know, we're at the end of the railway line, and I say to your cockies and the people listening, and they're in their thousands, hundreds of thousands, that we're doing everything we can to maintain supply to New Zealand. But because we don't have a refinery, we have few options, and over time we're going to have to lessen our demand on imported fuel. But in the short term, we've got to manage our way through this fiasco.
0: Have you and Winston ever thought of a bit of nuclear power, perhaps?
1: Well, we took a remit to our party conference whether or not we should explore and start a conversation about these small modular options for nuclear fusion. There's a difference between fusion and fission. And we did allocate some money, about $30 million, with the blessings of our cabinet. There's a wee initiative being pursued by a brilliant young physicist there in Wellington, and he's seeking to, I guess, bust open a new frontier of energy in New Zealand using nuclear technology, but it's some way off. The remit didn't actually find a great deal of traction, but it's not as if we were afraid to open up the discussion. That was at our last party conference, but there doesn't seem to be a great deal of appetite amongst garden variety Kiwis for adding nuclear technology to the options to generate cheap energy in New Zealand.
0: Shane Jones, live from Marsden Point, the greatest minister of fisheries ever. He's a big, beautiful minister of fisheries. Thanks for your time.
1: See you, buddy. Bye-bye.
0: Yes, it was rather Trumpian, wasn't it? Thank you, Shane. I see Trump talking about Trump. He's up to it again. Trade Minister Todd McClay says no one's happy with Donald Trump's latest tariffs. So if you haven't caught up on this one, it came out earlier this morning. The Trump administration's announced a new 12.5% tariff for dozens of countries, including us here in New Zealand, accusing us of failing to stop forced labour. Rich, isn't it? Coming from the United States of America, the place runs on slave labour, immigrant labour. Todd McClay says most countries also face new tariffs for other reasons. He told Heather Duplessy-Allen earlier this morning that he's been in meetings with international counterparts in Paris and everyone's on the same page. He says there isn't anything saying those new tariffs are a good thing. There isn't anyone, should I say, saying the new tariffs are a good thing, as they create uncertainty, affect exporters and create added costs. The guy is a nut job. Seriously, it's just one hit after another. Up next, right, this is sort of the good news, bad news part of the show today. A Rabobank, it's not even released yet. This is a preview of it. I think it goes to press tomorrow. The June Agribusiness Monthly, look, the outlook for dairy, beef and sheep, the commodity outlook's very good. The problem we have is the cost of farm inputs, the fact that interest rates are going up, and obviously while the Strait of Hormuz stays largely shut, blocked off, the cost of oil and freight is going to remain high. In fact, Rabobank have been crunching the numbers on when that strait could possibly open. We'll discuss that with Jen Corcoran from Rabobank up next on the country.
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0: Every month, Rabobank puts out an agribusiness monthly report. I just go straight to the summary page because it tells me all I need to know, and it's all on one page. Can't beat that. Do you know what, Jen Corcoran, who's the senior animal proteins analyst for Rabobank, do you know what frightens me the most about this report? You guys at Rabo Research have changed your baseline forecast for the Strait of Hormuz to remain closed until September, and you've raised your Q3 and Q4 oil price forecasts to $120 and $100 per barrel, respectively. Gee, that's grim. Who wrote this for you? Was it my friend Michael Every, the global strategist?
1: Hi, Jamie. And yes, you know, we have this global team that updates a lot of these forecasts and live right in this world, right? So we've got Mike Every, who's definitely one of the key ones here and who is one of the main people who's come up with sort of our current baseline view, which was updated. We sort of were hoping or had a view that the Strait might start to reach sort of normal opening levels in that late May, early June period, but having hit that, they've re-evaluated, and, you know, the Rabo Research view now assumes that the Strait is likely to remain out of normal operation until around September. So that really pushes things out, and I think it's just important for us to have a view on what we think is going to happen. And we hear talks of these deals and, you know, this and that and back and forward, but actually at the end of the day, there's no real solution happening right now. There's still very few ships making it through. And this is where we sit, and that will push oil prices higher as we move through the year if this base case kind of unfolds as we see it.
0: Well, considerably higher, because last time I had a look, Brent crude was trading in the 90s, I think. So to get up to 120 in Q3 is a bit of a concern. Let's hope Michael Every, my favourite alarmist, Jen Corcoran, has that wrong. Because here's another one, and this is probably your guy in Sydney, Ben Picton, who does your foreign exchange and interest rate forecasting. You're forecasting a 25-point rate hike at the next meeting in July. That would be no surprise.
1: Yeah, no surprise for most people, I think, there, Jamie. And it was really interesting to hear, right, that we had that 3-3 split in terms of the decision on the day, and that was sort of vocalised out. And it really does suggest the direction of travel, even within some of the commentary that came out from the RBNZ after that. So I think that one's reasonably firm, I guess, in terms of a potential view. And unsurprising, unfortunately, just given what is going on globally. Even though we can't control it, we're trying to kind of control that future inflationary pressure a lot further down the road, I think, with this.
0: One more to look at on the debit side of the ledger before we get to the good news, which is the credit side of the ledger. Farm inputs, no surprise here. We've talked about fuel prices, fertiliser, ditto. Farm inputs across the board all have a fuel component in them. They will stay up. Okay, that's the bad news. The good news is when we look at the prospects for dairy, beef and sheep in your agribusiness or June Agribusiness Monthly, it's all pretty positive. I'll leave the dairy because it's not your absolute area of expertise. You are the red meat gal. Can I say that? Jen at Rabobank, you're the expert in the field there. How good's that looking?
1: It's looking good, isn't it, Jamie? And I do spend most of my day-to-day sort of on that animal protein red meat side for New Zealand. And it's wonderful to see. You know, I think we talked a couple of years here and we were like, you know, 6s, 7s and 8s probably were some of the frontline numbers that we were speaking. I think there might have even been a 5 at one point, Jamie. But, you know, if we're looking at, what are we looking at? 9s, 10s, 11s, 10s, 11s, 12s potentially into the spring in terms of some of these front farm gate price numbers. And this is really good to see. And it is just showing that there's some very strong fundamentals. Despite all the messy global situation, there's some really strong fundamentals when it comes to that supply and demand situation. And it's very much a supply story that's kind of keeping a floor in these prices, and the floor is pretty high, and we're actually starting to see that uptick now as we head into the beginning of winter. So more room to move, I think, upwards, and the fundamentals in terms of that protein demand globally for our wonderful product that doesn't have an ingredients list is at the top of menus at the moment, I think, for a lot of people.
0: Yeah, we had a guy called Simon Quilty. Do you know him? He was at the Beef and Lamb New Zealand conference in Christchurch, and he's been spouting $12, in excess of $12 for lamb, in excess of $10 for beef for the new season. I hope he's right on that one. Jen Corcoran, hey, thanks for some of your time. You can read more about it in the June Agribusiness Monthly Report on the Rabobank website. See you at Field Days.
1: See you soon, Jamie.
0: Thank you, Jen. 25 after 12. Some of your text feedback. Our text number's 5009 if you want to get a hold of us. This is from Kristen, regular texter. Always enjoy Kristen's contribution to the show. Kristen writes, Donald Trump and his entourage are a fickle mob. That's one way of describing them, Kristen. That have caused no end of chaos around the world. Oh, I think he has, actually, to be perfectly honest. But anyhow, we'll see what happens. I hope Rabobank's wrong, because this is good to remember that Michael Every was one of the guys who wrote this June Agribusiness Monthly report when it came to the Strait of Hormuz. So just repeating what Jen said there before, Rabo Research has changed its baseline forecast for the Strait, and they're going to say it's going to remain closed until September. They've raised their Q3 and Q4 oil price forecasts to $120 a barrel for Q3, $100 for Q4. I think we're sitting in the 90s, as I said, at the moment. So, look, that's not good news. Let's hope they're wrong on that one. Up next, the price of a dairy cow. It might surprise you. We're heading to Taranaki next.

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8: I came in like a wrecking ball. I never hit so hard in love.
9: For the second time today on The Country, let's talk bull. You've already heard from Shane Jones, he's full of it, very entertaining. This bloke might be a bit more circumspect. His name is Andrew Gibson. He's the area livestock manager and auctioneer in the Taranaki region for PGG Wrights. And of course, it's the bull selling season, we're shifting lots of dairy cows as well. Hey Andrew, are you a Shane Jones fan?
10: Hey Jamie, yeah, I am actually. Yeah, I don't mind the politicians that rip in and tell the truth. So most of the time, he's pretty good. And yeah, I don't have to call the live crayfish in Parliament was a good idea. But
9: well, it wasn't good, for the crayfish; it was for Shane. He reckoned he got it down his gob before Jerry Brownlee ate it. That would be a battle of two big men. Okay, I want to start because Taranaki, along with the Waikato, although I might get hung and drawn and quartered in Southland and Canterbury for saying that, but you're the traditional dairying province. Now, at this time of the year, of course, we had moving day or weekend or week just passed. There's a lot of farmers, share milkers, changing jobs, changing farms, and a lot of herds, dairy cow herds, changing ownership. Are they like gold? What do you have to pay for a decent dairy cow these days?
10: Yeah, it's been a big year of transactions, a lot of movement around the place, and you know, most of the cows in the paddock were making between 28 and sort of 3100 in paddock sales, but the auctions have been, they've ticked along a lot better where people pick through and for calving dates and breeding worths and PWs and production. So yeah, there's been a huge amount of transactions, and it's gone so smoothly with the fuel price, and in theory sort of prices jumped up, but everything went smooth with the weather. The month of May was just so beautiful. So it all ended up being okay. So that was good.
9: Lots of farms changing hands in Taranaki.
10: Yeah, I was talking to the Rabobank team the other day, and they were saying that there was 104 sales over 4 hectares, and they were saying that there's been 54 farm transactions recorded in Taranaki this season. So good, really good to see. A lot of young guys are ripping into it again, which, you know, 2 years ago I was probably pretty concerned about the amount of young people exiting the industry, but the futures look good, so the young guys are getting back in and having a crack at buying some nice farms, which is good to see.
9: And good on them. Okay, put on your other hat. Put on the beef hat. We're in the bull selling season. I think last year we had a record 160 grand for a black Angus bull. Well, all Angus's are black, aren't they? For an Angus bull. What are you seeing in your home patch?
10: Well, we haven't had too many in Taranaki yet, but around the North Island, the boys in the genetics team have started off really well. The averages are coming out good, and once again, you know, based I suppose on the bottom end of a high meat schedule, those bulls are worth good money in another way. So they've started well, though. The averages are really good, and it's so good to see around the country that those breeders have been rewarded once again. So, yeah, Cam Heggie and the boys are ticking along real good.
9: Okay, Andrew Gibson there from PGG Wrightson talking about the bull sales. Just before I let you go, you were mentioning these really good prices if I hark back to the dairy cows, but isn't there an old mathematical equation that says you multiply the annual production by the milk price? And if that was the case, wouldn't dairy cows be cheap at $3,000?
10: Yeah, that's, you know, years ago when I first started, it was the production of the cow times the payout is how we sort of came up with the value of a cow. And, you know, most people around the country would be doing, you know, I would suggest between $4.50 and $5.50 solids, if not better, you know, times a $10 payout. It is making cows affordable and vetted and calf with a calf inside them too. So, yeah, there's good opportunities, and those young guys are, you know,

0: for beef, but also for dairy. Andrew Gibson, thanks for your time.
1: Not a problem. Thanks, Jamie.
0: 27 away from one. Thanks, Andrew. Yep. So if you do the rough maths on that, back of the envelope sort of stuff, I don't know, 500 kilograms of milk solids, might even be a bit more for the average one. Multiply it by 10 bucks, I'm just rounding things up there, that would make a dairy cow worth $5,000. And what was the old number that it used to be for buying tutus? Sheep I'm talking about here, wasn't it the price of two lambs? What does that make a tutus worth now? $400. Did I get that sum right? Tell me if I'm wrong. On 5009. Up next, Michelle with Rural News. We'll have a look at sports news for you. The first game of seven in the NBA basketball finals tipping off, or has just tipped off, in San Antonio. We'll update that one for you after the break.
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9: Hi. 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
0: 23 away from one. This is Miley and Dua Lipa. I really like Dua Lipa. Anyhow, why don't we do rural news? I'll ask Michelle if she likes Dua Lipa and Miley.
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0: You're only allowed to pick one, Michelle. Who is it? Dua Lipa or Miley?
13: Cyrus. Probably Miley, but I think I've lost all my bogan cred admitting that one.
0: Yeah, you have. Yeah. Actually, I didn't have any musical cred. I like the Pet Shop Boys, so mine went years and years ago. Anyhow, now you've got to keep your bogan Balclutha music cred. So if you could pick one artist to listen to for the rest of your life, if you were stuck on a desert island, Michelle, who would it be?
13: Oh, that's too hard. Oh, maybe Def Leppard.
0: Yep, you've kept your bogan credentials. Good on you. I think I would pick, just because they've got such a big music catalogue, even though I love the Bee Gees, I think I'd pick the Eagles, but that's probably showing my age there. What's in rural news?
13: In rural news, the South Island's first rural

0: training hub that will grow a pipeline of doctors, nurses and midwives for rural New Zealand will soon be working on the West Coast. Announced today by Associate Health Minister Matt Ducey, the rural training hub will help ensure that rural communities are not overlooked by supporting students into clinical placements, creating stronger training pathways and pastoral support to help attract and retain frontline health workers across the South Island. The new South Island Rural Training Hub is the third of four hubs being rolled out nationally following South Taranaki and the Wairoa District. And that's rural news.
1: Okay, let's have a look at sport.
2: Sport on the country with AFCO, 100% Kiwi owned. That's rare.
1: Now, the first showdown in the NBA basketball finals, best of seven series, is underway in San Antonio with Western Conference champions, the Spurs, the San Antonio Spurs, having home court advantage against the New York Knicks, who haven't won the NBA crown since 1973. Let's just see if I can update a score there for you. I haven't got an updated score on that one. They did kick off at, or tip off at 12:30. Maybe they're running behind time. Who knows? The prospect of an NRL team based in the South Island has been reignited with reports the NRL's keen to explore a fast-tracking 20th license for the... Well, they're keen to explore fast-tracking a 20th license for the 2029 season in line with a new broadcast deal. And good news, All Black tight head prop Tyrell Lomas has re-signed with New Zealand Rugby for another 3 years. This one was out earlier this morning, becoming the sixth All Black to sign through to 2029. And the reason they're signing through till then, Michelle, is because not only do they get the World Cup next year, the British and Irish Lions are coming here in 2029.
0: Oh, that's exciting. Do you think we'll get a game here in Dunedin, though?
1: I don't know. I mean, I don't know what the itinerary is. I'm assuming they're going to play some sides other than just three or four tests. But anyhow, we'll see what happens. I hope so. Christchurch can't have everything. Mind you, we had it good for a long time. Okay, up next on the country, it's our Aussie correspondent, Chris Russell. Is he looking forward to Pauline Hanson being the Prime Minister? Might ask him next.
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2: Can't be sold. We were right till we weren't. Built a home and watched it.
3: Here's our Aussie correspondent based out of Sydney, Chris Russell. Are you looking forward to Prime Minister Pauline Hanson?
4: Well, it seems that a lot of Australians are, I must say. Because, you know, not only are the under 55s now coming across to her, which hasn't happened before, but also females, maybe less surprisingly, really seem to be coming towards Pauline Hanson. And she's really knocking it out of the park with the polls going on. We're looking at her now score. She's only 4% behind the Labor Party, which is in government. She's 3% ahead of the current opposition. So she's recording 24% of the primary vote. And she said, and she's the opposite of what she said before, she's ready to be Prime Minister. And she's now considering a move into the lower house to get there. So, you know, how things move. She had 7% in the last 12 months ago. It's 7% of men and 6% of women. And now she's got to 22% amongst women and 24% men and 24% amongst women. So, you know, a year is a long time in politics.
3: Chris, I'm not sure whether the cure is worse than the disease, i.e. elbow. Hey, look, the lucky country, you're often referred to as the lucky country, but it would seem to me, financially at the moment, as an economy, you're not that lucky.
4: Well, we've certainly got some problems ahead of it. We've just seen the latest report from the Bureau of Agricultural Statistics come out, and they've predicted that broadacre farm profits are going to drop about 70% this year. So that's partly a fall of 21% in winter crop production, but also, of course, the extra cost of fuel and fertiliser and so on and so forth. But we topped $107 billion in total agricultural value last year, which was a record. That's going to fall back to about $98 billion this year. But when you look at the individual farms, that's where my alarm bells start to sing, because a lot of them are now forecasting losses. Whereas last year we were looking at significant profits of $200,000, we're now looking at profits dropping to $15,000 loss up to $65,000 profit is the range. So, you know, that's of course farmers are used to droughts and flooding rains, as they say, but if we see these business profits drop by that amount, that's not sustainable in the long term, Jamie.
3: Like New Zealand, your wine industry's facing challenging, tough times.
4: Yes, well it is, and it's interesting. One of our biggest wine producers here, Taylor's Wines, are so annoyed about the changes in the budget to particularly the use of trusts to get succession in their industry, because it's a family-owned company. This major producer is considering moving his entire business internationally, maybe to New Zealand even, because he set a 30% minimum tax on discretionary trusts and on capital gains just doesn't make it sustainable. He says that we've got the highest level of taxes in Australia, 29% wine equalisation tax, GST on top of that. So there's 42% wholesale tax even on the start, and then they're going to start taxing the profits another 30%. He says it's just not worth it. We've also got the major wine retailer, the Endeavour Group, which owns some of our big stores here like Dan Murphy's and so on, saying that they're going to get rid of their actual wine producing part of their business and just buy grapes from other people and rather than have their own vineyards. So, you know, there's a lot of changes happening. I'm not sure the government really foresaw such a massive backlash against this year's budget, which is hardly received. There's hardly a good word for it, Jamie.
3: Rabbits, you reckon you might get rid of them within 6 years. The castle, Chris Russell, tell them they're dreaming.
4: Yeah, well, that's it. Well, I was really interested in this rabbit control. But they're running around now trying to get this genome sorted out. And if they can, because rabbits have this amazing ability to reproduce, you know, a female producing about 60 rabbits in a year, they think they can turn that against them. And very quickly, once they put these sterility genes in, they can actually get the whole production, population of rabbits to self-destruct. Simply because the spread of the infertile female rabbits, the rabbits will breed, but the next population of female rabbits will all be completely sterile and won't spread. So they've got to identify the genes first in both males and females that determine fertility. But once they've done that, they're calling it the selfish gene. They say it spreads really quickly through the population because of their high breeding rate. Well, you know, we are sitting there, I think it's to some extent dreaming, because feral rabbits cost us about $200 million every year, Jamie.
3: Okay, Chris, out of time. Thanks for yours. Next week, we're going to talk about how to get rid of cunning foxes. See you later.
4: Well, that's it. That's an interesting story.
3: Good on you, Chris. We will chat again this time next week. We are underway in San Antonio. First game of 7 NBA finals. New York Knicks, haven't won it since the 70s, are up 8-2 early in the game. Michelle, what are you giggling at?
5: I just had a text come in relating to our music choices, Jamie, and someone has said, Jamie, I thought you would have been a John Rolls, as in like John Rolls fan, and I thought, surely you're a bit young for that. My granddad used to sing John Rolls.
3: That's ages, whoever that texter is. Shall I tell you my John Rolls story? How much time have we got left? Yeah, me and a guy by the name of Lee Piper, hello Lee, if you're listening, set up a radio station in Gore in the 90s called Hokanui Gold. These days it's Hokanui, the little station that could have, brilliant. And we used to have acts coming to Gore, and we would do a deal with them, you know, like we would get a per ticket basis. We would give them free advertising and then get a clip of the tickets. And I can tell you, Michelle, without fear or favour, that John Hoare Grinnell sold the St James Theatre out in Gore. Now, John Rolls wasn't so popular. In fact, our cut of the advertising deal, we gave him thousands of dollars worth of advertising, was only $240. And that name, that number is imprinted in my mind. Anyhow, it came time to pay the $240 for our clip of the John Rolls ticket. And as some smart-ass Auckland lawyer said, we're not paying it. There weren't enough people that turned up. I said, well, we had a deal. We got a clip of however many people turned up. To cut a long story short, I know you are cringing. Someone will sue me for this. We never got paid the $240. It's still sitting there as a bad debt for Radio Hokanui Limited. And I've never, ever played John Rolls since. And it's not John's fault. It's some smart-ass lawyer in Auckland. There's my John Rolls story for you, for better or worse. Up next, we're going to tell you what a super El Nino might mean for a dairy cow.
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3: Welcome back to the country. Here's a company that I've had a lot to do with over the years, and I go back to the Ross Highland days in Morrinsville. We were talking about Morrinsville earlier in the week on the country when we were saluting Jeff Maber and his giant cow Mabel. It is the dairying capital of the country, and the company is Seals Winslow, founded in Morrinsville, these days right around the country, in fact a subsidiary of Farmlands. Joining us on the show today is Simon Butler. He's the nutrition expert from Seals Winslow. Simon, here's a question for you. Because we're facing like potentially a super El Nino and maybe a milder and especially drier winter, how does that affect like cow nutrition heading into calving and setting up for peak production? Does it make your life easier as a dairy farmer? Good afternoon, by the way.
15: Cheers, Jamie. Thank you. I think it's important to remember that when we talk, you know, these El Ninos and La Ninas have been really hot topic over the last couple of years. It's important to remember that they're not the only controlling factor in what the weather ends up doing. And I think that, you know, farmers are used to not knowing what the weather's going to bring. And that focus should really be on getting those fundamentals and that foundation set going into, you know, we could talk about it possibly being a really dry summer. Going into summer, whether it's going to be dry or wet, we want the cows to be in essentially the same condition, milking really well, maybe putting a bit of condition on and being in calf. So the first half of the season, we're really doing the same thing. There might be some changes in the grass that we need to balance out with our supplements and with our supplementary feeding. But really the foundations are the same, and there's a bit of a false economy there trying to predict the weather, as a lot of farmers will know.
3: What about the economy of supplements in high payout years? It must be good. I mean, I'm a broken down sheep farmer. I know a wee bit about dairy farming, but it becomes a mathematical equation, doesn't it, Simon? Poke it in one end, take it out the other.
15: Yes and no. So we want to make sure that whatever dollar we're spending on the dairy farm, it's going to something that's going to return an investment. And so feed cost, whether it's your PK, whether it's your maize silage, we want to, yes, look at the cost that it's going to incur bringing it onto farm, but we want to make sure that what supplements we are bringing onto farm are actually filling a gap and driving a productive outcome. Because we might, depending on what the cow needs, depending on what the grass is doing, we might get a good response from one feed that might be a little bit more expensive, and a cheaper feed might actually compound some of the issues that we're running into on farm. So it's important to think about where our money's going and not just that ton price.
3: Okay, one more question for you. This is a bit off the script, but it does interest me. Are the days of having a mainly grass-fed cow gone?
15: No, definitely not. Obviously, it's one of our selling points as New Zealand dairy producers, is that we milk our cows off grass, and that's not going to change. The issue is that as time goes on and we're encouraged to get more efficiency in our systems and get more production out of what we do feed, and our genetics improve and our dairy herds, grass starts to show grass only, you know, there are some nutritional gaps there. And so our job as nutrition consultants is to really attempt to fill those gaps and complement that pasture to get the best result.
3: Hey, Simon Butler from Seals Winslow. Great to catch up. I mentioned, of course, Ross Highland, the founder in Morrinsville. Hello, Ross, if you're listening. Another great Seals Winslow man is the great Graham Smith. Just ask him. Anyhow, it's good to catch up with a wonderful company. I'll see you at Field Days because you guys are attached to the Farmland site E108, where we'll be broadcasting from next week. Thanks for your time, Simon.
15: No worries at all, Jamie. Thank you very much.
3: Thank you, Simon. Hey, and lots of feedback coming in about my John Rolls. I think he's Sir John Rolls these days story. Now, there is an ending to this story. This is the 1990s in Gore, Hokanui Radio, me and Lee Piper. So the greasy Auckland lawyer who wouldn't pay the $240 said, "I don't care." I said, "I'm never playing John Rolls again." He said, "I don't care, you're just a shitty little radio station in Gore." And I said to him, one day, I might be broadcasting to a bigger audience. So smart-assed Auckland lawyer, if you're listening in Auckland, me one, you nil. See you tomorrow.
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26: In this update, the Trade Minister says new US tariffs aren't good news, but not surprising, and not as high as they could have been. The Trump administration's proposing a 12.5% tariff on dozens of countries, including New Zealand, claiming not enough's being done to stop forced labour. Previous sweeping tariffs were struck down this year. Todd McClay says it was only a matter of time until the administration found a way to reintroduce them.
27: At 12.5%, that's actually probably lower than I thought it was going to be. I thought they'd just put the straight 15% back in.
26: The Associate Energy Minister says fuel storage at Marsden Point is ready to rock and roll. The government struck a deal to lease tanks at the import facility in early April, which have been refurbished. It later signed a letter of intent with Z Energy to procure 90 million litres of diesel to store at the facility. Shane Jones says he travelled to Marsden Point today for a photo op.
28: That ship is literally on its way. I'm here because the recommissioning is over.
26: The World Health Organization's confident the deadly Ebola outbreak is survivable if there's access to care. 61 deaths and more than 350 cases of the virus have been confirmed in the Democratic Republic of Congo. So far, 8 people have recovered in hospital. Pet owners are being encouraged not to delay vet checks as the cost of living continues to sting. The SPCA is seeing more interest in free vaccination events. And there's the cost of living and has seen, an overall drop in adoptions in the past few years. The Veterinary Association's Felicity Jeffries says they're having more conversations around prioritising treatment to suit owners' budgets. But she says it's cheaper in the long run.
0: We do have a responsibility to provide for the well-being of our pet. There are costs associated with pet ownership, but there are also many, many benefits.
26: That's news.
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26: In sport, the prospect of an NRL team based in the South Island has been reignited, with reports the NRL's keen to explore fast-tracking a 20th licence for the 2029 season in line with a new broadcast deal. The Cook Islands have pulled off a coup, enlisting former Kangaroo Valentine Holmes for this year's Rugby League World Cup. 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
5: Your coastal forecast for sea area Fobo. Northeast 15 knots, rising to 25 knots for a time this evening. Sea becoming rough for a time in the east. Northeast swell 2 metres, southwest swell 1 metre, dying out. Tomorrow, Friday, northerly 15, easing to variable 10 knots early on, becoming westerly 15 knots, but 25 knots west of Slope Point to Shelter Point later. Your Met Service forecast for Southland, it's often cloudy with a few spots of rain for the remainder of today. You've got a low of 8 degrees. Tomorrow, Friday, partly cloudy, a few showers in the evening, high of 16. To Saturday, a few showers to start off your weekend, a high of 12 degrees.
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0: Good afternoon and welcome to the Muster on Hoka Nui, brought to you by Peters Genetics. My name's Andy Muir, here until 2 o'clock this afternoon. Thanks for your company. As I look out over Main Street and onto the hills, and well, it's balmy for winter, the start of winter. I mean, we talk about it a lot at the moment, but you can't ignore it. The temperature outside on Main Street in Gore is 12 degrees. We'll look at the weather shortly, but over the next week, it's scarily unwinter-esque. Phil Duncan of Weather Watch, coincidentally, on the muster tomorrow with a proper rundown on the weather for the next 7 days in the south. Without further ado, though, Elvis Presley, the king, is the tunes. You've probably guessed that by now.
1: Hokanui's five-day forecast with Twin Farm Tefrom and Softex. The proof is in the progeny. Tefrom.co.nz.
0: So this afternoon, showers are light nor'easterlies in 14. Friday, partly cloudy with calm variable winds, 6 and 15. Saturday afternoon, showers are breezy westerlies, 5 and 10. Sunday, showers are breezy westerlies yet again, 8 and 10. And on Monday, these temperatures continue, although a bit of rain is forecast for breezy westerlies, 7 and 12. Soil temperatures, Clinton 8.3, Harriet 8.6, Northern Southland 8.7, Tianau 10.5, Riverton 9.5, Titiroa 10, Woodlands 8.1, and Winton 9.1. Peter Gardine farms in Knapdale and starts us off this afternoon. Now, these proposed tariffs that the US government wants to put on countries like New Zealand, it's going in at 12.5%, that's the talk anyway, because we're using countries that are using enforced labour. So Pete's like, what does this mean at the moment regarding the whole situation with the US? And yeah, just, I don't know, one day you can see New Zealand being stuck between a rock and a hard place between China and the US if this continues. Olivia Weatherburn of Beef and Lamb New Zealand, we have a yarn, as does Hilary Copeland of Bannerman, Cruikshank Pride, the lawyers, talking prenuptial agreements. Warren Ross at Waimumu. It's the rallying season. He's our fishing guru as well as our rallying guru. And he was up in Canterbury last weekend and Walt tells us how the rallying season's going as it cranks into full swing. And Logan Savory out of the Southland Tribune. Jacob Duffy, his star just seems to rise in the cricketing stocks, amongst other things. David Morrison of PGG Wrightson has a yarn regarding the Charlton sale, and yeah, those prices are just getting better and better for lambs, put it that way. Time to start the hour now, we catch up with Peter Gardine. This is the Muster until 2 o'clock, thanks to Peter's Genetics, 7 after 1.
1: PGG Wrightson's stock sale reports on the Muster.
2: Hey, well, all right, sir, here we go there, and what are you going to get?
0: PGG Wrightson presents stock selling action once again. It occurred at the Charlton Sale Yards this morning. The one and only David Morrison is on the line to give us a rundown on prices. G'day, Teagle, how do we fare?
3: G'day, Andy. Look, yeah, very good sale today. Certainly getting through the yarding, the numbers now, but the best of the lambs, the very best lambs today, 300 to 330, but it's very big lambs. Medium lambs anywhere from sort of, or better medium, sort of 240 to 250, with the smaller of the prime lambs, sort of 185 to 190. Into the ewe section, very, very quiet there today. Probably our smallest yarding of mutton in there today. Light ewes, $120 to $130, and that's pretty much all there was there, ending the way of mutton. Store lambs, yeah, big lift there today. Big lift, probably $20 to $30, I thought. Best of stores, 200 to 220, medium sort of 175 to 180, with the lighter of the stores, not many of them, sort of 135 to 150, but yeah, big jump there today. Obviously with the talk of where the spring lamb market's going to be, so that's all good, and that wraps it up, Andy.
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0: Peter Gardine farms at Natdale, sheep, beef farmer, arable in his operation as well. Pete, good afternoon. It's a mild Thursday for June.
11: Geez, a cracking good June, is it? And it's been a great May, and I think one of your correspondents may have predicted that.
0: Quite possibly. I'm trying to think now. What, like a Dooley, a Regular, or someone?
11: Oh, I don't know who it was, but I think they said that the soil was nice and dry, so we're probably going to have a good May for grass growth. So I think we've, if we can have every May like this, I'd order that up straight away.
0: Absolutely. So soil, ground conditions out at your way, how's it been then?
11: Oh, it's great underfoot. We've got the dairy cows turning up. We just went through a handful of dairy cows for a farm that's 2 farms away, and they're walking in and they're just walking straight onto the brakes, and it's just amazing, eh? So long, long may it continue. And I think that's something that will offend Dean Ravage, but Southland will get you down, but it won't let you down. We had a really dry summer autumn here at Napdale, but we're reaping the benefits of it now, and it is that balancing out of, you know, the soil was dry, so we've kicked into winter quite nicely. So, yeah, things are pretty happy out on the farm.
0: Yeah, I'm waiting for a message from Glenham pretty much as we're speaking at the moment. So how does it change your thinking as to what we've had recently, or does it? You just got to stay in the mind frame of the time of year.
11: I think it's around for us, Cam, as stock manager, and myself. At the end of the day yesterday, we did a bit of a winter feed budget just for crops and how many sheep each crop will fit and how many cattle each crop will fit and that sort of thing. And, yeah, we came back with that and our pasture covers were actually sitting pretty good. So we take a bit of lambs into this time of year and take them up to good weights. So we'll just keep ticking them over, and instead of panicking and killing them at lower weights, we'll just keep hanging on and keeping our weights up. And then same on the cattle front. Things are looking positive. We've got the grass. We might as well just squeeze those few more dollars out of the season, and we can do that without threatening next season, which is obviously the be all and end all, is don't stuff next season. Yeah.
0: Now we catch you on the sprayer today. You're saying slugs might be a problem.
11: Yeah, so we've got one of the guys out putting a bit more slug bait out, especially down at the sort of McNab Pokerel end of things where the slugs cycled a bit more. They weren't as dry in the summer. And then what I'm doing is tidying up some weeds in a grass seed crop because they're nice and small and easy to get at this stage. And then some beans that have regrown into a wheat paddock. And there's a little bit of greasy cutworm in that paddock too, which we're going to tidy up because we don't need any little, too many things eating the crops we're trying to grow, especially when they're young and just establishing. No, it's good. It's positive. Yep, we've done the budget for next year. It's looking good. I mean, incomes are looking strong, but costs are also looking strong too, so we're just going to keep on top of that. One of the things we are doing to keep on top of that is we are got an all paddock test the farm at home again this year, and we're playing around with some soil probes, do an instant read on that front, and they've gone through a calibration process, so that's looking pretty exciting. And we'll also be leaning into the cameras we've got on our tractor, which measure the nitrogen content of our crops, and then that controls our urea spreader. So we're really optimising what it needs and saving what doesn't need to go on, which is great for the bank balance, but also it's great for the environment.
0: It's incredible you talk like that, because not that many years ago, cruising around in the Ford 5000 with a 2.5-ton bulky on the back and just going by your marks in the paddock by the eye appraisal, it shows you how times change.
11: Oh, definitely. And to be fair, when urea was, you know, not that long ago, urea was $500 a tonne. To be fair, if you're a bit worried about whether it needed or not, $500 a tonne, you just put it on. So the higher prices of urea especially, and all the other nutrients, maybe need to be smarter.
0: So fuel prices, we've seen it come back down. I think it peaked at $4 here in Gore, the same station currently, off the top of my head, around $3.17. Thursday being discount day, you go to the pump, it just eases the pain on the wallet a wee bit.
11: Yeah, you know, we're with a fuel company that have served us well for a long period of time, and, you know, we've no plans on changing that, and they've looked after us right through this period. But, yeah, we've definitely rode the roller coaster, shall we say. April's fuel bill was pretty ouchy with the amount that we used and the price that it was up to. I think we've rolled up about $2 and then come back about $1. So we're $1 off the peak roughly at the moment. But we're also $1 above where we started in March. So that is what it is. Hopefully the world can sort itself out at one stage, because, yeah, what they do over there doesn't affect us down here. And it's interesting. I don't want to age myself too badly here, Andy, but when I was working my first job on a farm, I made $7 an hour, and petrol was $1.35 a litre to put in my wee car. And then I went to Lincoln the next year, and it broke $2 a litre. And, of course, I wasn't earning very much at Lincoln. So that hurt pretty hard. So I'd argue that the income versus petrol price back in those old days was actually, you know, that was 2006, it went to $2 a litre. That's actually worse than it is right now when you take wages versus fuel.
0: Well, back in the late 90s, for goodness sake, about 87 cents a litre.
11: Yeah, well, I'm not quite as old as you, Andy.
0: That's for sure, but it just shows you how it's all just relative to what it was back then, and we're just seeing it. We've talked about fertiliser, we've talked about diesel, but the other concerning thing, I suppose, Pete, is the US wanting to implement perhaps a 12.5% tariff on countries that they're saying are using these countries that enforce slave labour. So whether this comes on or not is another factor, but it's just, I don't know, America trying to find excuses to make money.
11: Yeah, I kind of see America as being in a bit of a sticky situation as a country. They've got a lot of debt. Their dollar has been the world reserve country, you know, reserve currency for a long time, and they have been the world superpower, and I think potentially they're coming to the end of that. And I think, yeah, they're a bit like, you know, shoot a duck and they do a lot of flapping on the way down. And, you know, yeah, I think he's making a lot of noise and he's running around and shouting, and hard to know with Trump what will happen and what won't happen. So I'm not losing too much sleep on it at the moment. And I think the meat companies, you know, for all their shortcomings, I think they do a good job of reacting to world events and diversifying markets that they supply into. And I think they'll deal with it.
0: Greg Erickson, my Canadian correspondent, says exactly the same thing, Pete. The fact that all these threats came through from the US, but after about a week, they just kind of shrugged it off, saying, well, he's not going to do that.
11: Yeah, and I think that seems to be Trump's sort of tactic. And I think it's actually served him pretty well for a period of time, but I think now everybody's starting to realise that's just how he operates, and they're probably not as stressed as they used to be about it. Yeah,
0: interesting times. Hey, good on you, Pete. We'll let you carry on this afternoon. Don't forget the suntan lotion.
11: No, it's great when the weather's like this. Long may it continue.
0: Pete Gardine, based out of Napdale. This is the Muster on Hokanui. Olivia Weatherburn joins us next from Beef for Lamb New Zealand.
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0: Olivia Weatherburn joins me in studio, bopping away to a bit of Elvis. How you doing?
18: I'm good. How are you?
0: Can't complain. Pretty mild.
18: I know. It's scary, really. I want winter and winter, but it will come.
0: It will come. Don't worry. It's a matter of when, not if, especially being in the South.
18: Yeah.
0: Beef and Lamb, guns to the gunnel at the moment.
18: Oh, so much happening. I know that the team are in town at the moment doing the regional delivery plan for next year and what's going to happen. And across the country, there's lots happening. So just had that Big Out the Gate conference. There's field days next week. It's hard to believe that's come around because it's not down here. We sort of, keep to our knitting and doing what we're doing. But, yeah, heaps happening.
0: So what's happening with the crew in town today exactly? What's going on there?
18: So every year, the farmer councils from around the country get together. And they are every farmer council is a sounding board for the other farmers and all the levy payers within the region. And so they come together yearly to help the extension team and the staff of Beef and Lamb to create what the activity and investment plan for the next 12 months is going to be. So today they'll be discussing what they're hearing. They'll have gone out and talked to other farmers, hopefully, and they will be bringing all that in together to go, what are we going to deliver? So it'll be deciding whether there's going to be more of like those shepherd to shareholder events, or are they going to be focusing environment or people, or what is the focus for those next 12 months to be able to help farmers make those informed on-farm decisions.
0: How's Bella going, just off the top, the AI?
18: Yeah, Bella's going good. So the unique thing about Bella and AI, because everyone's getting into the whole AI thing, and it's actually quite scary. You're seeing a lot of AI out there and it's starting to all look the same and some when it comes to posters. But with Bella, she can only get information off the Beef and Lamb website. So she's been trained. Aaron Meikle has had to train Bella like a dog, a good dog, and sometimes she doesn't listen. But she only takes information off the website. And so when I've just refreshed the employment hub, and so now you can put questions in around creating job descriptions or having a good team culture in your team and creating staff meetings and those kind of things. she will take the information that's on there and then use it. And from what we're hearing, it's a little bit slower than some AI tools, but that's because she's going in and looking in a bit more detail rather than going on the World Wide Web and just pulling whatever. But from what we're hearing, we've had some students trialling it, and that it's been really valuable for their studies to get the answers. And hopefully people are using it to be able to actually get the facts and the truth rather than what they think is right.
0: Have you heard of farmers using it very often?
18: I haven't heard of farmers specifically at the moment, but I'm sure there is some out there. Not so farmer-facing for me now, but for those that I have heard, so they did interview a few out the gate in that last week, just little things like when they were doing some wintering plans. So everyone's been, some of those pit farmers been sitting down doing their wintering plans this year. They've been able to put some scenarios or questions in there, and it's brought up the stuff from the wintering fact sheet.
0: What's your job title these days?
18: National Extension Program Manager. So I do a bit for everybody.
0: It's a good way to sum it, actually. I was going to ask you what it entails, but you wrapped it up in about six words then.
18: Yeah, so I do a bit for everybody. 40% of my time is extension, 60% is in people and capability. So the people and capability part of the business, that's not the HR and everything within Beef and Lamb. That's helping support farmers in the people and capability space. So schools, employment, tertiary education, on-farm, championing scholarships, those kind of pieces. And then one part of that is the Generation Next program as well.
0: So what's coming up in the not too distant future?
18: At the moment, the focus is Generation Next. So believe it or not, 10 years ago, I put in, inducted, I suppose is the word, the first 20 Generation Next participants here in Gore around this week, actually, about 10 years ago. And last week, I helped do the last 20 for this year in Southern South Island was last Monday. So we have been running the program for 10 years and we're about to have a 10-year celebration on the 2nd of July when hopefully to bring together our alumni and people who have been involved in the program to be able to celebrate where we've gone and what we've achieved and just, really look at what does that next 10 years look like as well.
0: And it remains popular, that's the thing.
18: It is, yeah. So we still have, on average, around 90, we've got 93 applicants this year, or participants at the moment, so we'll graduate this year. So by the end of this year, we'll have around 640 graduates of the program over the 10 years. And if you think about that, looking at, we only were, for the first 4 years of the program, we were only in Southland, and it was always limited to 20 people. Then we went to CSI or the central area and the South Island, and then it wasn't till about the fourth or fifth year that the North Island joined us, and it's only been in the last 3 years that we've had the whole country.
0: So who started it? Whose brainchild was it?
18: That was me.
0: It was you?
18: Yeah. So,
0: well, there you go.
18: When I went for my role at Beef and Lamb 12 years ago, you had to do a presentation on an idea, and this was actually my presentation. It was more about your presentation skills and how you could articulate, I think, to if you'd be any good for the job, and that they'll debate later. But as part of that, I then set that aside, and then a year later, I brought it up at Farmer Council when it keep coming up with, we need people who have got a bit more confidence and skills of finance and technology and building great teams and understanding actually the processes that happen at the meatworks and that. And I was like, well, I've got this idea. And so thank you to the Southern South Island Farmer Council and those that were a part of it then, and like Graham Evans and that were a part of it back then as well. We'll give him some credit.
0: Give Graham some credit.
18: That they gave me go have a go. And so we had a go and a few years of getting it right. And, I think we've just about got there.
0: Oh, you've got to be pretty proud of that, though.
18: Yeah, and it would be my proudest achievement at Beef and Lamb.
0: Nice.
18: Yeah.
0: So everything's tickety-boo, in other words, just ticks over with the organisation?
18: Yes. Yeah, I think so. There's lots happening, lots of change. Obviously, Alan has got his feet well and truly under the table now, so he's starting to make some moves in regards to where we need to go. We are looking at a referendum coming up as well, so it's like, yeah, what's the future looking like as well? There's always lots of different things popping up everywhere, but we've got a really great team and some great talent throughout Beef and Lamb, so it's awesome to be able to work with all that talented people, especially across the research team and that, and with all those cool research projects. There's a PhD student just started in regards to the Bobby Calf program, and yeah, that real opportunity we have to work with the dairy industry.
0: So what's the referendum about?
18: So the referendum, every 6 years, as we are a commodity levy, we need to go out to farmers to be able to get their confidence that they want to be having a levy spent with Beef and Lamb to be able to continue the activity we do.
0: Plenty going on, Liv, leave it there.
18: Sounds good. Thanks, Andy.
0: You're watching these buttons that I'm pushing?
18: Trying.
0: Good work. Olivia Weatherburn of Beef and Lamb New Zealand. Click beeflambnz.com/events to get the e-diary into your inbox every Friday morning. Hilary Copeland's up next from Bannerman Crookshank Pride the Lawyers.
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1: The Muster with Andy Muir, thanks to Peter's Genetics. Every drip means quite a bit when it's from Peter's Genetics.

0: Welcome back to the muster. Hillary Copeland of Bannerman Crookshank Pro The Lawyers joins us next. Elvis Presley in the background there. Hillary, good afternoon. Great to chat once again.
1: How are you, Andy?
0: Really good, Elvis Presley. It's a sound from a long time ago, but that's what I like about a lot of these artists. Timeless. It's a sound, it's a saying which is overused, but I think it's pretty relevant, eh?
1: Yes, I was just going to say it's a bit of a blast from the past.
0: Prenups, relationship, property. We've talked about this again, but it's something we need to go over because there's a hell of a lot involved.
1: Yes, and I guess it's something that always crosses my desk, and to be brutally honest, they're becoming harder and harder to deal with because we get blended families, significant assets. And so that's something that we're grappling with as lawyers to get the structure right. And then there's been a recent Court of Appeal case that sort of moved the goalposts a little bit as well. So I thought it might be timely to just do a wee refresher.
0: Okay, around this court case, what happened?
1: Well, I'm not going to get too much into the detail, I guess, because it's quite technical. But there was a Court of Appeal case, and it has indicated...

0: prenup is what everyone knows them as, and people would do their prenup and they would protect certain assets as their own. And back in the old days, you'd do it and you wouldn't really revisit it. Now, because of the significant amount of assets, the change, the moving goalposts with the law, more and more we're saying to people, and the blended family aspect brings a different dynamic as well, saying to people, look, you need, these can't be bottom drawer documents. They need to be reviewed regularly and updated if you want them to stand the test of time. And in very, very simple terms, without getting into all the detail, the Court of Appeal decision sort of has confirmed that you can't just do your prenup, do your will and forget about it. They need to be reviewed and updated regularly. Now that's, I feel like a bit of a broken record, but I'm telling people that all the time. To be honest, it makes my job harder because they're actually quite difficult. They're getting more and more complicated, but that's where we add, you know, that's where we come in and give service to our clients to help them get it right.
1: You talk about this need, they need to update things frequently. What time frame are we talking, Hilary?
0: I guess the thing is, I always say to people, with your will, you should update it. Any big event in your life, if someone, you inherit, you know, if you buy more property, inherit more property, any big event, you need to at least review your will, and as a minimum every 5 years. And now I say that to people with a contracting out agreement or a prenup as well, because in that time, you know, life moves on. People might sell a house, buy a different house, or buy an investment property, change how they own things. And again, there's technical terms there, but people might own it as tenants in common and equal shares, which means they own their share in their sole name, or they own it jointly, and that has different ramifications. And sometimes when people buy more property, or, you know, they carry on with life in general, they tend to forget about the prenup altogether, and that can cause unintended consequences down the track. So, yeah, I guess it just comes down to getting, again, I feel like I say this every time we talk, Andy, is getting good advice and timely advice so that we can do our best to help you achieve what you want to achieve.
1: So just how locked down are these agreements? Okay, an agreement can be classified as a contract, and unfortunately, contracts are broken.
0: I guess that's where this recent case has got lawyers a little bit, I'm not sure that concern's the right word, but reassessing things. I know I have clients where they've, you know, got really old historic contracting out agreements, and they could be 20 years old, and basically this case is saying that can still be relevant 20 years on. It is going to appeal, so it'll be interesting what happens, but the court basically said two key things in that case, and it said there that the prenup, or the contracting out agreement, is the thing that is the document that decides what ends up in the estate, not someone's will or standard property rules, and that the prenup will be enforced when someone dies unless it's successfully challenged. So I guess from a practical point of view, my advice is we need to review those all regularly. As if you've got one, renew it when you review your will, and they should align so that there is no, as I say, no unintended consequences at the end, and things, property doesn't pass how you wanted it to.
1: Hilary, out of 10, how many relationships would you say have prenups in place?
0: They're becoming more and more common, and part of that is, I guess, every profession or every industry or whatever it is, we're all getting a lot more regulated and dotting I's and crossing T's, and everyone's getting more particular about their paperwork in general. And I say that high level, but, you know, you think about farmers, everyone, every profession has different compliance and rules and regulations. And not that this is a must-have, but it's, you know, in a similar vein, people are more conscious and aware of what they can have in place to help

0: structure things. So more common because we're more aware, and also more common because there are second time round relationships, and that's probably the most common. One of the most common is second time round people come together and have assets and children from a previous relationship, so they want to protect that. Or the other end of the spectrum, I get young clients starting out and buying their first home, and it's like, right, let's protect this, and, you know, because it's a big asset to buy, and let's get it structured right. So yeah, pretty common, but as I said at the start, they're getting harder and harder to complete, just because things, yeah, it's getting more complicated when you're dealing with significant assets and assets children from a previous relationship and those kind of factors that can complicate things as well.
1: Yeah, wise words, Hilary. The team at Bannerman Cruickshank Pride, where do people get in touch?
0: Check us out on our website, cplaw.co.nz, or in our new building, and we're hopefully getting signage. It's been a long time coming. Next week, apparently. So hopefully, yeah, we're opposite New World and Gore.
1: Well, you can see the flags out front anyway when you're driving past.
0: Yeah, I'm getting sick of the flag. I'm hoping for our signage, so watch this space.
1: Good things come to those who wait. Always appreciate your time, Hilary. Enjoy the day.
0: Awesome. Thanks, Andy.
1: Hilary Copeland of Bannerman Cruickshank Pride, the lawyers, talking prenup agreements. Certainly relevant for a lot of people at the moment. Warren Ross is up next from Waimumu, and to wrap up the hour, Logan Savory out of the Southland Tribune.
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0: fire.
1: Welcome back to the muster. Now, the Tuatapere District Lions are having their 34th annual hay drive tomorrow, the 5th of June, at Rabco Contracting, 134 Groveburn Road. Good chance of winning a prize. And, of course, the funds are going back to a very worthy cause, namely Hospice Southland, the Tuatapere Free Ambulance, regarding various things going on there. So if you're in Tuatapere, want to go along tomorrow, thanks to the Lions there. It is happening at Rabco Contracting. Warren Ross, the song is Viva Las Vegas. We're going to Viva Waimumu. G'day, Wal. How's everything?
2: Yeah, afternoon, Andy. Yeah, not too bad, thanks.
1: You're pretty spoiled at the moment, let's be honest.
2: Oh, no, absolutely. Yeah, the temperature this morning is very, very mild. And, yeah, just talking off air, and the temperatures for the week are actually, yeah, reasonably warm, eh? So it's really good for this time of year.
1: I'm seeing nothing over the next even 7 to 10 days that indicates anything's going to change. That's not to say it will, and it's a very fickle game when you're talking about the weather. But same old story, you can only play what's in front of you, and it's looking pretty dapper. I mean, no overnight lows below 2 degrees over the next 7 days.
2: Yeah, no, it is good, actually, but it would be nice to get winter, wouldn't it?
1: Absolutely.
2: Hopefully it's not something from the spring, eh? So, yeah, but anyhow, we'll take what it is at the moment.
1: Yeah, you can just live for the moment, but I suppose the grass is still ticking away just quietly when it's like this.
2: So, yeah, the paddocks that we got chewed out weaver earlier on, and they're just ticking away slowly. So, just looking at the lawns, and yeah, it might be a good chance to give we another haircut probably. So, things are just ticking over quite nicely.
1: I've never heard so many lawnmowers going for June over the past couple of days. It's unbelievable, but I was talking about this the other day, the silage that's being made only about 10 days ago as well. It's, you could almost say, unprecedented, which is an overstated word, but far out, we're into winter.
2: Yeah, absolutely. Yeah. So there's a saying that Mother Nature always provides, doesn't it? So there might have been on Northern Southland particularly, there might have been, we have a shorter feed, winter crop-wise, feed baleage-wise. But, with a nice, mild, late autumn we had, they're sort of caught up again.
1: Yeah, well, you know what they say, Mother Nature giveth, Mother Nature taketh away, but we're certainly enjoying what we have at the moment. I mean, for you there, you'll be into winter mode now, pretty much?
2: Yeah, no, 100%, eh? So everything's on crop and pads, so we're just feeding baleage out and what have us, so it's just just quite cruisy at the moment.
1: Oh, well, everything's on top of the ground, but doing your transitioning onto crops and that, you couldn't ask for anything better.
2: No, it's definitely a great start to winter anyhow.
1: Now, you're a bit of a rally buff, we know this, and you were talking about being up in Canterbury at the weekend. This is one of your passions, I suppose, isn't it? You've just got on board this over the last year or two.
2: Yeah, no, so I just got on board with that last season, so it's quite enjoyable, actually, getting out and about and get on some roads that you haven't seen before. And, it's good. You have a good wee look around at times, eh? So, it's good, cool to be involved in.
1: Now, the people who aren't aware of the team that you're involved with, give us some details.
2: So, I'm just being the boy, really. So I'm getting told what to do, refueling the car, clean the windows, pull the tyres off, also carry on. So we've got two cars that we service for. I think we service crew of normally around five, maybe, or something like that. So, for two cars, it's actually pretty good going. Just one car, Caleb McDonald, he was car number 7 this last weekend, and then Kevin Laird, he was car 22, so about 15 minutes apart or something like that. So it just gives us a bit we breather in between, but not much.
1: This might sound like a rookie question, but when you're refueling a rally car, is it a jerry can? What do you do?
2: Yeah, so we just use just jerry cans. Sometimes it might only be 10 litres and sometimes 20, or just depends on how far they're going to go between each stage or how long the next fuel stop is. So it just varies. So, yeah, no, it's quite good fun.
1: What do they run on, 95?
2: Different mixes. Caleb, he's got a new car this year since he rolled it last year, and so his new engine is 100 octane. I think Kevin Laird, he's just running on 95. So it does depends on how your engine's tuned and tuned for what. So it just depends, really.
1: Insurance on a rally car. It's, you're insured for some things, but not others. Just elaborate on this. It's fascinating.
2: Yeah, so actually, so the cars, far as I'm aware, the cars aren't insured for when they're actually racing. So that's all on, if they have a crash on the stage, that's on the owner to repair it. If there's an accident that happens on the road, just talk between stages touring or, you know, going from the house to workshop, something like that. It's all insured for that purpose, but yeah, just not for racing purposes.
1: You'd be tempted on the open road, though, just to give it a bit of jandle, wouldn't you?
2: Yeah. Well, when they're actually touring between stages, they're actually on, I forget what they call it, but race control can see if they've been speeding, so they've actually got to stick to speed limits and abide by all the road rules as they're touring. So, and if they get caught, not by the police, but if they get caught by race control, they can get penalised.
1: Yeah. You're our fishing guru here. This warmer weather, are you tempted to go back into the Sounds?
2: Absolutely, but unfortunately our trailer is coming out. So I think it should be out now, actually, before it gets repairs done to it. So I can't get in there for the next little bit. So we might have to go the other way and go into the straight while it's nice and warm and calm. But I haven't been out for quite a while, actually, so it's probably very close to doing something. So
1: well, I'm sure you've earned it well.
2: Yeah, absolutely.
1: But what about the Great Whites? It was in the paper the other day, the amount of Great Whites in Favo Strait. Jeez, there's some behemoth animals there, like talking 5 metres.
2: Yeah, I heard that the other day too, actually. Yeah. So I've been lucky enough, I haven't actually come across any as of yet, but they're certainly there, eh? And they've always been there.
1: But yeah, as a fisherman, though, do you not think it would be almost like a rite of passage to see a shark go cruising underneath the boat if you're not getting in the water?
2: Yeah, they're definitely around. Eh? Like when you're out fishing there, but they come around the boat when you're fishing and they carry on. So, yeah, but when I'm diving, I just don't worry about it. I just put that out of the back of my mind and forget about it and hope I don't come across them.
1: That's why I said when you're out of the water, not in the water.
2: Yeah, exactly. You know, so yeah.
1: Nah, too easy. Well, always appreciate your time on the muster. Enjoy the arvo.
2: Yep, good to go, Andy.
1: I wouldn't sleep. Warren Ross, based at Waimumu. Our fishing rallying correspondent, amongst other things as well. Always appreciate Will's time. Logan Savory of the Southland Tribune wraps up next. Jacob Duffy just adds to his CV.
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10: We can't go on together with suspicious minds.
1: This is the Muster, Logan Savory. He writes the Southland Tribune, doing a tremendous job as well. And we catch up. Sav, good afternoon. Straight off the top, Jacob Duffy, an IPL champion with Royal Challengers Bangalore. The script just gets better for the guy.
11: Yeah, what a 12 months or so for him, isn't it? It's been remarkable, really. You just think about all those years toiling away for the vaults, you know, in front of a handful of people at University Oval or Queen's Park when he's down here, and just going about his business, and probably a lot wondered whether he was going to spend too much time in the international arena. Got a shot with the Black Caps, took it, ended up at the Sir Richard Hadlee Medal for the New Zealand Cricketer of the Year. Then heads over to India, stars in an IPL debut, and now is an Indian Premier League champion, which, a remarkable 12 months or so for a boy from Southland.
1: Now, he's having a break. He's not joining the Black Caps. He'll get underway in the Test Series of England at Lords tonight. But the truth is, we could have done with Duffers over there.
11: Yeah, I think this would have been... I really think, you know, he's done a lot in the last 12 months or so, but this would have been probably a series where he could have really shined in those conditions with the Duke ball. Probably would have spearheaded, along with Henry, that Black Caps line-up. And... you know, he bowls really well in New Zealand conditions, and I think in England conditions he would have gone really well. Look, Senator's wife's obviously due any moment, sort of thing. So he's come back home for that, and I guess that's the way things have worked out. But yeah, he would have been a really key factor in that Black Caps bowling lineup over there.
1: Yeah, you can understand him wanting a break as well after a hell of a long time over in the subcontinent. Now, the 26-27 schedule's been released for the Black Caps. There's a couple of games happening at Hagley Oval in Christchurch, and a few at Saxon Oval in Nelson. But there's nothing for Dunedin once again. It might be an ODI with Sri Lanka later on in the season.
11: Yeah, well, I'm guessing, I mean, obviously the marquee visit is going to be from India, where there'll be plenty of eyeballs on that. I'm guessing, you know, they're looking to the bigger venues for those games, particularly against India. University Oval's ground capacity probably doesn't match an Indian match. So yeah, we end up with, what did you say, one game against Sri Lanka down here. Otherwise, tripping up to Christchurch, but most of the season seems like it's in the North Island by the sounds.
1: Purely a monetary reasons, I suppose.
11: It is, yes. I think all, you know, rugby, netball, cricket, all of those sort of traditional main sports are trying to look under every, behind every couch to try to find a spare dollar or two at the moment. And so any way to maximise their revenue has been taking up, and that Indian series over here is the real pulling power for New Zealand cricket in terms of that financial side of it. So, yeah, you're right, it's a dollars and cents decision.
1: Southland Stags had an internal trial, more or less you could call it, last week. By all accounts, went really well, and Coach Scott Ebe was pretty chuffed.
11: Yeah, so talk to Scott Ebe about it. You know, I sort of think sometimes those games can turn a bit of a mess because you're chucking teams, random sort of players together, basically the day before the game. You know, I think they had one training together, and it can get really messy. And the other factor is you get guys that just try to do everything because they're trying to impress. It's their time to impress. But talking to Scott Ebe about it, he took a lot out of it, and in some cases were probably is better than anticipated than what they got out of it. What he wanted from that game is to see some guys at a level above club rugby, and he felt like they achieved that. They had a look at some guys at a level above club rugby, and I mean, obviously NBC is a step up from there as well. So, which guys get an opportunity at the next level from that game? And I think the other thing is club rugby is probably going to ramp up a little bit in the coming weeks as well. So, in terms of intensity and quality, so they may be able to see some guys under a bit more pressure in their environment as well.
1: Moggy Mitchell, Stags legend, he's hung up the boots as far as the NPC.
11: Oh, absolute legend, yeah. Talk about legends of South America, he's one of them. Both because of his on-field performance, but he's a character. And look, a great story. I mean, one of the best stories I've been involved with, and not because I wrote it, but the story when Morgie talked to me about, you know, the challenges he had around the being deaf, and basically at times being told, look, you're not going to make it as a rugby player, you know, for these reasons and whatnot. And he worked his way through that and did make it as a professional rugby player, and made it as a very good professional rugby player too. And, well, you know, there's the old saying that, you know, the first player you pick in your rugby team is your tight head prop. Some of the first boys might argue against that, but I think it's really important to have a quality tight head prop, and Morgie served that role really well for the Stags over a long period, I think 80-odd games.
1: Yeah, you pick your prop and your kicker, isn't it?
11: Something like that, yeah. you don't want a weak tight head prop anyway, come scrum time.
1: That's for sure. But club rugby starts to really ramp up now. The Barbars are out in front in the competition. Pirates Old Boys aren't far behind. But are we seeing a real clear-cut top four yet?
11: I think probably at the end of this weekend we may do. At the moment, Pirates Old Boys and Barbarians look like a level above other teams. Woodlands are down a wee bit on numbers through injuries and whatnot. Stars an interesting one because they sort of hang in there at fourth at the moment, but they've got a few players to come in the next couple of weeks that may bolster them a little bit. So look, if Star were to knock over Woodlands this weekend, and potentially Blues, you know, tip over Marist, then you know you could pretty much have a maybe Barbarians, Pirates, Old Boys, Woodlands, Star sort of top four looking shaping up there. But as I said, I think at the moment Pirates, Old Boys and Barbarians look to be a clear cut above the rest of the pack.
1: Southland Sharks, they're second in the NBL. They're just going from strength to strength, and they're shoring up their roster on the way.
11: Jeez, they've got a stacked team, Andy. Like, they really do. Like, it's you know, they got most of their guys back from last season and that team that went to the grand final. And then on top of that, they've added some real class and a couple of Tall Blacks. I mean, they went on a seven-game winning streak, and they did that without Tobias Cameron and Max Darling, two players that have played for the Tall Blacks, and they're now back in the mix as well. So it's real exciting times for the Sharks if you're a Sharks fan, because there's a real chance that this team could push for a title this year.
1: Well, likes of the Southern Steel, though, they're there or thereabouts, but ideally in that competition you want to finish first for home advantage in the finals.
11: Oh, absolutely. Look, I think you want to finish, you know, first, because you get a home grand final, and that would be amazing, not just to push for a title, but just for the community to have an occasion like that down here. Yeah, real sort of heartbreaker to lose that game against the Mystics in overtime. On Sunday, like, if they could have nailed that would have put themselves in a real strong position. Obviously, the top three go to the playoffs, top 10 go straight to the final, and then 2v3. So the other beauty would be to finish second and, at least, and get that home semi-final game. I think they played the Stars this weekend, who sit fourth, so really important to knock them over and really shore up that top three spot at least.
1: Yeah, and that raucous crowd certainly in the Steel's favour. Good on you, Sav. Keep up the great work with the Tribune.
11: Thanks, Andy.
12: Laugh out loud with Ag Proud, because life on the land can be a laughing matter. 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
1: What's the difference between bird flu and swine flu? One requires tweetment, the other one needs ointment. Say hello. Just speaking of Morgan Mitchell, he's on the show tomorrow too. Looking forward to catching up with Mr. Mad. Right, we'll leave it there for the afternoon. I'm Andy Muir. The Muster's brought to you by Peter's Genetics. Podcast up shortly. Enjoy the smile of weather. See you tomorrow.
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23: In this update, the government books are in better shape than forecast. Interim financial statements for the 10 months to the end of April show a $6 billion deficit. Your senior political reporter, Azaria Howe.
24: The deficit's $3.2 billion smaller than forecast. Natcor Crown debt was $1.6 billion under predictions, but still above target at 42.8% of GDP. Core Crown expenses rose 3.4% on the same period last year, with a $1.3 billion increase in superannuation payments.
23: Our foreign minister has voiced surprise China has sanctioned four Kiwi MPs who travelled to Taiwan last month. ACT's Laura McClure, NZ First David Wilson, Labour's Duncan Webb and National's Maureen Pugh have been barred from China for 1 year. Winston Peters says our MPs can make their own decisions about overseas invitations and have visited Taiwan for decades. Chris Luxon says rising costs facing small businesses are a global problem. Credit reporting firm Centrix says its data shows liquidations continue to rise, up almost 50% in hospitality in the past year. The Prime Minister says the government is trying to limit business cost inflation, but the world is facing a fuel crisis.
25: For many businesses in New Zealand, but also around the world, obviously, we know it's a difficult time. We expect the banks to stand by those businesses as they go through that transition.
23: A security guard's been accused of punching a man in the face until he lost consciousness outside a bar on Auckland's Karangahape Road about 1:30 this morning. He's in hospital with moderate injuries. A 24-year-old has been charged with injuring with intent. That's news.
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23: In sport, mainland hopes for an NRL team based in Christchurch have been reignited. Reports out of Australia have NRL officials investigating whether they can fast-track a 20th team for 2029 to coincide with the launch of a new broadcast deal. A mainland option is joint favourite to earn the expansion spot. Confidence Wellingtonians will opt for ODI cricket over the election this November. Henry Stadium will host the second Black Caps India 50 over contest, starting at 3 o'clock on election day. Cricket Wellington CEO Todd Bryant is optimistic. Cricket fans will vote early.
0: Hopefully people have done all their voting before then and they'll be following on their phones while watching, you know, the Black Caps put on a really good performance at Henry Stadium rather than following the election on their TVs at home, but time will tell.
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2: Your coastal forecast for sea area Fovo. Northeast 15 knots, rising to 25 knots for a time this evening. Sea becoming rough for a time in the east. Northeast swell 2 metres, southwest swell 1 metre, dying out. Tomorrow, Friday, northerly 15, easing to variable 10 knots early on. Becoming westerly 15 knots, but 25 knots west of Slope Point to Shelter Point later. Your Met Service forecast for Southland. It's often cloudy with a few spots of rain for the remainder of today. You've got a low of 8 degrees. Tomorrow, Friday, partly cloudy, a few showers in the evening, high of 16. To Saturday, a few showers to start off your weekend, a high of 12 degrees.
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Good afternoon, Southland. Nice to have you in. So we didn't win the big lotto here, but South Island got it last night up in Mid-Canterbury. A little wee four square. The Netherby four square sold the big ticket. $28 million windfall for somebody or some people. We don't know the details yet.

0: coming back to Celine Dion, Peter Mac across Southland, and often cloudy with a few spots of rain today. We have 13, looking for 14. One more, we can do that. Down to 7 overnight. Partly cloudy tomorrow, northerlies turning west in the afternoon, 14. Saturday, few showers, westerlies and 11. Sunday, chance of a shower in the afternoon. Hopefully the morning will be okay. Into Monday, showers some heavy, easing in the afternoon, and long fine breaks developing. And a top of 13. Tuesday, 13, partly cloudy, chance of a shower, and into Wednesday. Sun's out, fine, light winds, and 13 for Gore.
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0: few radicals, you get what you give. Pitbull and Kesha. Mrs. Mack went away on a bit of a girlies trip about a month ago. She and three friends, they went up to the Bay of Islands. They went to Russell. They went over on the little boat and everything. And they went up and had a look around the treaty grounds, because you would when you're up that way, wouldn't you? And I said to Mrs. Mack, I said to her, do they have a coffee shop, a cafe, anything like that? She said, oh, yeah, sure, they've got a cafe there. Well, they did have, but not now. It's closed. They've closed because they've cited high fuel prices, cost of living pressures, and a drop in domestic tourism, a drop in domestic visitors up there. The cafe's been in operation for more than a decade up there, the Whare Waka Cafe, and they announced on social media that May 12 was, in fact, their last day. So whether somebody else will take it over and make it work in the future, do not know. It was pretty popular, apparently, at times. A picturesque spot, of course, the birthplace of the nation. It offered standard cafe fare, as well as a hosting hangi, weddings and other events. But, for now, the doors are shuttered and the Treaty Grounds Cafe is closed.
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0: Nearly 3 o'clock, pop that jug on, find out what's going on, what's going down. Trump says we're pretty close to an arrangement, to an agreement. This is the 3,750th time I've heard that in the last 100 days. So we'll just see how that goes. I don't get too excited is what I'm telling you. The Killers, Sam Fender, Olivia Dean and the Cars when we come back. Right after this, next at 3, it's news across Southland, Whanganui.
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10: This is an announcement from Civil Defence. Between 6 and 7 p.m. on June the 14th, we're testing the emergency mobile alert. 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For more, here's Barry Kane from Hidden Arts New Zealand. 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Anyway, on June the 14th, between 6 and 7 p.m., listen out for the emergency mobile alert.
11: Ah, what was that?
10: Oh, Barry, you were behind that curtain. Very devious.
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14: In this update, the Security Intelligence Service says China's military is trawling networking and job sites for intelligence. It warns they're targeting people working in government, military, and national security roles with access to privileged or classified information. Director General Andrew Hampton says it's increasing in Five Eyes countries, Australia, Canada, New Zealand, the UK and US. He urges people to be wary of unsolicited offers or approaches appearing too good to be true.
15: It normally starts with quite a benign request, but it can progress to requests to provide sensitive material.
14: The government's Māori Climate Adaptation Platform has dished out its latest funding, but this year's budget. Hence, the program will wind up next July. This new round of investment takes the total provided above $11 million. It funds climate resilience upgrades for marae. The Ministry for the Environment says the platform remains operational, but on current estimates will end next year. Civil Contractors New Zealand says despite rising costs, projects need to go ahead. A report has found pauses, cancellations and delays to infrastructure projects have cost the country almost $12 billion since 2000. Advocacy Director Fraser May says the cost of fuel will lift project expenses, but that's often nothing compared to the cost of not building.
16: Even if there's 100% cost escalation from previous run or side of things, that's probably still only going to be a 5% cost escalation for total project cost.
14: The Waikato Regional Council Chair says Tahuia's fares could rise more if it becomes permanent. High patronage influenced council to hike prices 25%, taking a one-way ticket between Hamilton and Auckland from $24 to $32.50. Council Chair Warren Maher says government funding will drop if it continues. That's news.
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14: In sport, no fear of the big stage for front rower Gus Brown ahead of his Crusaders debut in Saturday's Super Rugby qualifying final against the Blues at a sold-out 1NZ Stadium. The 22-year-old has been named on the bench after injuries to props Fletcher Newell and Seb Calder. Brown's backing his preparation.
5: Pressure makes diamonds, and getting out there in front of the home crowd's an awesome opportunity, so looking forward to it.
14: Seven of New Zealand's best judokas have been confirmed to throw down at this year's Commonwealth Games in Glasgow. The group is headlined by three medalists returning from the Birmingham 2022 Games, Cody Andrews, Sydney Andrews and Moira de Villiers. That is sport. I'm Raylene Ramsey.
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17: Your coastal forecast for sea area Fovo. Northeast 15 knots, rising to 25 knots for a time this evening. Sea becoming rough for a time in the east. Northeast swell 2 metres, southwest swell 1 metre dying out. Tomorrow, Friday, northerly 15, easing to variable 10 knots early on. Becoming westerly 15 knots, but 25 knots west of Slope Point to Shelter Point later. Your Met Service forecast for Southland. It's often cloudy with a few spots of rain for the remainder of today. You've got a low of 8 degrees. Tomorrow, Friday, partly cloudy, a few showers in the evening, high of 16. To Saturday, a few showers to start off your weekend, a high of 12 degrees.
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You might think it's good cruising music from the cars and thinking about those spring and summer days where you can get out in your special car and go on a roadie and enjoy this great land. One Republic, Hokanui.

0: Right.
1: Yeah, Little Nas X, Peter Mac. Look, if you're into skiing and you're heading down south to any of the ski fields, or just heading down there on holiday, whatever, make sure that you've got your chains this winter. And if there's ice and snow, make sure they are fitted, because down QLDC way, around the, you know, the central ski fields, etc., the Lakes District ski fields, the Cadronas, Triple Cones, those, they can give you a $750 fine. This is a new thing they've just brought in, because they've had a lot of problems with people who are not prepared, don't know how to fit chains or not carrying them, holding up, you know, grip trucks and holding up other traffic. So they've got really quite militant about it. And yeah, you could be fined up to $750. So if you're heading down that way, make sure you do carry chains in your boot. And more importantly, or most importantly, if you've got them, make sure you know how to fit them. Get your local garage workshop to show you. It's not that difficult once you know, apparently. Orchestral Manoeuvres in the Dark, the Red Hot Chilies and Harry Styles when we come back.
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0: Atomic Kitten. We can play them, but if they were Nuclear Kitten, we wouldn't be allowed to play them. You know why? Because we're nuclear free, right? Harry Styles and American Girls. Looks like we're staying that way too. Been a bit of talk about it recently, but no, we're remaining nuclear free. So what we got coming up? We've got the iHeartRadio Music Festival. It's back for its 16th year on September 18 and 19. It's happening in Vegas, USA. Two nights of non-stop chart-topping hits, big musical world premieres, new stuff you've never heard of before and never before seen collaborations with some of the world's most iconic and hottest artists. It's a really good thing. We're going to be right across it. You just keep listening to Hokanui for your chance to win tickets to actually be there, be a part of it.
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0: Coming up to 4 o'clock, news and sport moments away, and then we are back into the music. And what do we got lined up for you after four? Matchbox 20, Chapel Roan, the wondrous Stevie is in there, Rihanna and Drax Project. We have the good stuff, the best variety 24/7. This is Hokanui.
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10: In this update, the US House of Representatives has voted to stop President Donald Trump taking more military action in Iran. Four Republicans joined Democrats in a rare public show of disapproval, bringing the vote to 215 against 208. The measure still needs Senate approval, but is unlikely to fully curb the military. Trump claims the ceasefire continues, despite both sides resuming strikes. He had this to say about Iran's latest attacks on Kuwait.
11: There's a reason for everything, and we hit them pretty hard the night before, and actually last night. Some people would say they were slightly provoked.
10: Infrastructure leaders say we can't pause on builds. Economist Ashama Bil-Yakub has released a report finding pauses, cancellations and delays to projects have cost us almost $12 billion this millennium. It finds a lack of infrastructure could hurt communities and cost jobs. Water New Zealand Chief Executive Gillian Blythe says it reinforces the need for a pipeline of work.
12: Lining up the jobs that need to be done, such that you go from a set of renewals over a month or a year or whatever the time frame is, and you immediately activate the next one.
10: Queries from retailers says the Commerce Commission mulls capping commercial MasterCard and Visa credit card interchange fees. Businesses are charged for all non-EFTPOS card transactions, including company cards. The change would save retailers about $40 million a year, with consultation running until mid-next month. Retail NZ CEO Carolyn Young says they're likely to include one disappointing aspect in their submission.
13: The interchange fee is going to be slightly higher than personal credit cards, and we wanted to see it down at the same rate.
10: And NZ Ski is betting big on Queenstown. It's unveiled a $150 million plan for the Remarkables, growing it from 449 hectares to 711 and doubling visitor capacity. That's news.
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10: In sport, the New York Knicks have upset the Spurs on their home court in San Antonio to take a 1-0 lead in the NBA basketball finals on ESPN.
15: It's now 12 consecutive wins for the Knicks. Their seventh consecutive road game. And one of the great playoff runs in NBA history is still alive. What a winning streak.
10: Dame Lydia Ko heads into the US Open tonight. Thrilled LPGA women are playing for the first time at the famous Riviera course in California. She hopes other courses, predominantly used by men, will also host women's tournaments. And All Blacks winger Leroy Carter has been ruled out of the Chiefs Super Rugby qualifying final against the Reds in Hamilton this Saturday. I'm Raylene Ramsey.
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16: Your coastal forecast for sea area Faubeau. Northeast 15 knots, rising to 25 knots for a time this evening. Sea becoming rough for a time in the east. Northeast swell 2 metres, southwest swell 1 metre dying out. Tomorrow, Friday, northerly 15, easing to variable 10 knots early on. Becoming westerly 15 knots, but 25 knots west of Slope Point to Shelter Point later. Your Met Service forecast for Southland, it's often cloudy with a few spots of rain for the remainder of today. You've got a low of 8 degrees. Tomorrow, Friday, partly cloudy, few showers in the evening, high of 16. To Saturday, a few showers to start off your weekend, a high of 12 degrees.
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0: Stop dragging my heart around, Stevie Nicks, Tom Petty, Peter Mac. Well, there's some changes to KiwiSaver. Eligible KiwiSaver members can receive up to $260.72 a year from the government, but only if they meet the contribution threshold by the end of this month, 30th of June. Ryan Bridge had a bit of a yarn to an asset manager about this to just clarify what, in fact, is going on. So basically, the contribution from the government is cut back from 50 cents when it's now 25. So the government now adds 25 cents to every dollar that you put in KiwiSaver, where it was 50 cents before. So the maximum you'll get is that $260.72. But there's some important eligibility criteria that need to be checked out as well. If you still put in your $1,042.86, you'll get that $260. But if you are earning above a certain amount of money, and I think it's 180 grand in the taxable income year, you are now no longer eligible for that government contribution at all. So it's a good idea if you, you know, get the time or make the time, because it's important to find out just what those changes are around KiwiSaver superannuation.
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0: Men of Work Down Under, tell you who's doing a bit of work, and that is the crew at MK Active. They are doing a pop-up store in Southland on Saturday the 13th of June, so that's not this Saturday, the following Saturday. 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

0: Across Southland, this is Hokanui, the best variety on the radio. 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
10: In this update, a warning: people working for the government, national security and the military with access to sensitive information risk being attacked online by Chinese agents. The SIS is working with our Five Eyes partners to highlight an increasing trend of incursions through networking and job sites. Director General Andrew Hampton says agents will often try to form online relationships. Over time, they'll progress to asking problematic questions.
11: That may be sensitive information about New Zealand's military capabilities, our diplomatic positions, about intellectual property.
10: Labor's echoing a report suggesting the government shouldn't rush into building an LNG terminal. The SIPERA report for rewiring Aotearoa recommends using a diesel peaker to generate power as a better tool for transitioning to renewables. It says diesel is cheaper and a better short-term substitute than LNG. Megan Wood says the report shows options like diesel will ultimately get us where we want to go far more quickly.
12: We are going to need some short-term bridging to get to the future that we all want, which is the most affordable energy we have that is renewable.
10: Sparks launched a new way to identify scam callers. Verified Call helps customers see legitimate calls coming and reduces the risk of impersonation scams. Supported devices display Spark's name, logo, verification badge and the reason for calling. Fraud lead Ross Dixon says they're trying to balance a smooth customer experience with safeguards.
13: But this won't create a barrier for you to answer the phone. If you've got the app, the call still comes through like normal, but just with those extra assurances that it is Spark.
10: And that's news.
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10: In sport, Dame Lydia Ko heads into the US Open tonight. Thrilled LPGA golfers are playing for the first time at the famous Riviera Country Club in California. The course for the LA Olympics in 2028 has been the exclusive domain of men for major events.
16: Awesome that the boundaries have really been broken in that sense, and I hope that there are more courses down the line that, you know, we get to go play that typically men have.
10: The New York Knicks have struck first in the NBA basketball finals, beating the Spurs 105-95 in game one in San Antonio. The Knicks have now won 12 consecutive playoff games, just the seventh team to have such a streak in NBA history. I'm Raylene Ramsey.
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17: Your coastal forecast for sea area of Fobo. Northeast 15 knots, rising to 25 knots for a time this evening. Sea becoming rough for a time in the east. Northeast swell 2 metres, southwest swell 1 metre, dying out. Tomorrow, Friday, northerly 15, easing to variable 10 knots early on, becoming westerly 15 knots, but 25 knots west of Slope Point to Shelter Point later. Your Met Service forecast for Southland, it's often cloudy with a few spots of rain for the remainder of today. You've got a low of 8 degrees. Tomorrow, Friday, partly cloudy, a few showers in the evening, high of 16. To Saturday, a few showers to start off your weekend, a high of 12 degrees.
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0: The most beautiful girl in the world, Prince. Oh, yeah. I reckon the most beautiful girl in the world back in the day, in the early 1990s, was Prince's drummer, and she was called Sheila E. She had a bit of a career in her own right, but, she was very, very hot and a brilliant, brilliant artist, brilliant musician, and so was a dad. Her dad's still around. He's in his 90s now. Incredible. We're back after the break with Lolly Young, Billy Joel, Taylor Swift. This is Hokanui.
1: 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Your next biggest achievement starts here. 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

0: Lenny Kravitz, and Again. Will I See You Again? iHeartRadio Music Festival. It is back. It's year 16 for the iHeartRadio Music Festival. Is it happening around here, Peter? No, it's not. Where is it? It's in Vegas. Las Vegas? Well, that's miles away. Yes, but how would you like to be there? Oh, you're kidding me. You're pulling one. No, I'm not. September 18 and 19, it's on. The festival features a couple of nights of non-stop chart-topping hits, musical world premieres, first-time-ever stuff, never-before-seen collaborations with the world's most iconic, the hottest artists, and right here, Southland's Hokanui. Keep listening. We're giving you the chance to have tickets to actually go there and see great artists like BTS, Benson Boone, Cardi B, the Goo Goo Dolls, Major Lazer, Snoop Dogg, Zara Larsson, just to name a few.
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0: Southland's Hokanui, Peter Mack, I'm out of here. Down to 7 degrees overnight tonight. Tomorrow, partly cloudy. Northerlies turning westerly in the afternoon and a high of 14 degrees. Enjoy your Thursday. Let's catch up tomorrow.
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10: In this update, a nasty surprise for the US president as the House of Representatives votes to stop him ordering more strikes on Iran. Four Republicans bolstered Democrats for a final tally of 215 to 208. It still needs Senate approval, but is unlikely to fully stop military action. Guardian Washington Bureau Chief David Smith says the House of Representatives has until now been very loyal to Trump.
11: He has ensured it's full of pro-Trump members who are usually ready to do his bidding.
10: The Court of Appeal has agreed the Auckland owners who concealed the condition of their leaky home must pay its buyer $500,000. Despite making extensive inquiries, that is, about the Onehunga home, Angeline Vanifatova only discovered leaks 6 months after buying it. The High Court ruled in 2025 the Wang family deliberately withheld a report warning about moisture levels and covered up water damage. They say they believed it was sound and it only leaked after a 2019 storm. The Court of Appeal has rejected claims they weren't aware of disclosure obligations. The Salvation Army says lack of government funding could force some food banks to shut. Under Budget 2026, $8 million annual baseline funding will pay for food distribution and another $7 million for the food banks. Salvation Army Food Security Manager Sonia Cameron says that might not be enough to let smaller banks survive. She says this isn't great timing.
12: Demand at Salvation Army is 50% higher than it was pre-COVID-19.
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10: In sport, Dame Lydia Ko is hoping she can still be part of the New Zealand team at the LA Olympics in 2028, despite being adamant she won't play. The 29-year-old heads into the US Open in California tonight, tackling the same Riviera Country Club course that'll be used for the Olympics. Ko's been asked if playing on the Riviera course for the first time might persuade her to revoke her decision to give LA a miss.
14: I do take pride in competing for New Zealand at the Olympics, and I really hope that I can be a part of it somehow in some shape or form, but no. 3 Olympics and that stress was enough.
10: And the Southern Steel have suffered a major blow heading into the business end of Netball's ANZ Premiership. Kimi Orapoi sidelined due to a calf injury.
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15: Your coastal forecast for sea area Faubeau. Northeast 15 knots, rising to 25 knots for a time this evening. Sea becoming rough for a time in the east. Northeast swell 2 metres, southwest swell 1 metre dying out. Tomorrow, Friday, northerly 15, easing to variable 10 knots early on. Becoming westerly 15 knots, but 25 knots west of Slope Point to Shelter Point later. Your Met Service forecast for Southland. It's often cloudy with a few spots of rain for the remainder of today. You've got a low of 8 degrees. Tomorrow, Friday, partly cloudy, a few showers in the evening, high of 16. To Saturday, a few showers to start off your weekend, a high of 12 degrees.
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8: In this update, doubts a vote to halt the US president taking more military action in Iran has legs. Four Republicans crossed the White House to vote with Democrats, winning 215 to 208. Trump claims a ceasefire continues despite strikes resuming from both sides. Guardian Washington Bureau Chief David Smith says today's vote is unlikely to fully curb the military, even with Senate approval.
9: Even if the Senate did also vote to rebuke Trump, it then goes to the president for signature. He, of course, will not sign against himself.
8: Concerns AI used in the public sector may not be politically neutral. A new Maxim Institute report is calling for safeguards to ensure public servants exercise judgment using artificial intelligence. The government signalled it'll cut almost 9,000 jobs in the sector. Researcher Thomas Scrimgeour says outsourcing too many decisions to AI risks becoming political.
10: There are kind of constitutional and political limits that we need to keep in mind because they are important. We can't just see efficiency and do everything that an AI suggests we do.
8: The Prime Minister says they're trying to make New Zealand business friendly. Centrix data shows liquidations continue to rise. Hospitality shutdowns rose almost 50% in the past year, with a string of businesses going bust in Auckland and Wellington. Chris Luxon says as the fuel crisis pushes up input costs, the government's trying not to add that to inflation.
11: We as a government are making sure we're not making things worse, as we did, as the Labor government did, frankly, through the COVID experience.
8: And the government's hoping a youth program funding boost will help keep kids on the straight and narrow. It's confirmed an $8 million cash injection to support troubled young people through sport and physical activity. Sports and Police Minister Mark Mitchell says it will reach a wide variety of kids, including some already inside youth justice facilities. That's new.
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0: 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Hokanui Sport.
8: In sport, Dame Lydia Ko was on the cusp of history heading into golf's US Open in California. A top three finish at the Riviera Country Club would catapult the Kiwi great over Annika Sarenstrom as the LPGA's highest ever earner. Ko says it's hard to compare their accomplishments in different eras, but she's adamant the Swede is a giant.
14: I'm like an ant, and she's I don't know what the biggest bug or what or living thing is, but she's that. It's kind of hard to compare it just because we're playing for so much more right now.
8: At Sport, I'm Nina Burton.
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15: Your coastal forecast for sea area Fobo. Northeast 15 knots, rising to 25 knots for a time this evening. Sea becoming rough for a time in the east. Northeast swell 2 metres, southwest swell 1 metre, dying out. Tomorrow, Friday, northerly 15, easing to variable 10 knots early on, becoming westerly 15 knots, but 25 knots west of Slope Point to Shelter Point later. Your Met Service forecast for Southland, it's often cloudy with a few spots of rain for the remainder of today. You've got a low of 8 degrees. Tomorrow, Friday, partly cloudy, a few showers in the evening, high of 16. To Saturday, a few showers to start off your weekend, a high of 12 degrees.
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0: 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Plus, jump on the Hokanui Breakfast with Chitty Facebook page for another shot at winning. The Emerson's Dunedin Marathon. Your next biggest achievement starts here. 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
4: In this update, a historic poll result for the Opportunity Party, which has passed 5% for the first time. The Roy Morgan poll gives Opportunity a 2-point rise to 6%. The election's the party's fourth tilt at Parliament. It came closest in 2017, scoring 2.4% of the party vote. Kwile Wong says crossing the threshold means a vote for them counts, so this is a confidence booster.
5: Lots of people actually love our policies and our values and what we stand for, but they're worried about wasting their vote.
4: The Salvation Army says a lack of government funding could force some food banks to shut. Under Budget 2026, $8 million annual baseline funding will pay for food distribution and another $7 million for the food banks. Salvation Army Food Security Manager Sonia Cameron says that mightn't be enough to let smaller banks survive. She says this isn't great timing.
6: Demand at Salvation Army is 50% higher than it was pre-COVID-19.
4: Belief the government needs a backup plan as it embraces artificial intelligence. A new report by the Maxim Institute recommends safeguards to ensure public servants continue exercising judgment when using AI. It comes as the government moves to cut almost 9,000 public sector jobs. Researcher Thomas Scrimgeour says AI is rapidly evolving, so the government needs a clear exit strategy.
7: The risk is that a government gets an AI tool that is very useful and it is good, but then we lose faith in the company, and the government can never allow itself to become dependent on a single provider. We need to be able to pick up our ball and go home.
4: And confidence in the country's wool sector as prices reach a 15-year high. Prices at a recent auction came in at about $6.80 a kilo, some premium types breaking $7. Federated Farmers Meat and Wool Chair Richard Dawkins says with synthetic prices up, more people are switching to wool. That's news.
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4: In sport, eyes forward for captain Ben Stokes as the spotlight intensifies on the England cricket team heading into the first test against the Black Caps starting tonight. The Lord's Showdown is England's first in the Red Bull format since their dismal 4-1 Ashes loss to Australia 5 months ago. Stokes and coach Brendan McCullum were retained despite a disparaging review of the Aussie series, and Stokes says he's now focused on actions, not words.
9: There's been a lot been said over a long period of time now, but what I say doesn't really matter. What does matter is what happens at the end of the game this week and the end of the series if we win or lose. So, yeah, you'll be seeing an England team going out there still desperate to win.
4: First ball tonight is set for 10 o'clock. At Sport, I'm Nina Burton.
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remember that changed. And I traveled around the world, think where you living at now. 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
15: In this update, two youths have been arrested and charged following a spate of vehicle-related crime in rural Southland. Police received a number of reports about vehicles allegedly being broken into in Winton last Friday. They say one vehicle was allegedly stolen before being lit on fire near Oreti River Bridge. Police used CCTV footage provided by members of the public to help make the arrests. The mayors of Hutt City and Porirua agree it's time to have a serious conversation about merging the region's councils. Wellington's Andrew Little gave his tentative support to amalgamation in a speech to regional leaders yesterday. Councils have until August to submit their proposals or risk the government forcing them to act. Porirua Mayor Anita Baker hopes Wellingtonians understand the tough situations councils are in.
16: People don't like change, but actually it's going to be done to us, so let's do it to ourselves, take up that mantle and get it done.
15: The Prime Minister says they're trying to make New Zealand business-friendly. Centrix data shows liquidations continue to rise. Hospitality shutdowns rose almost 50% in the past year, with a string of businesses going bust in Auckland and Wellington. Chris Luxon says as the fuel crisis pushes up input costs, the government's trying not to add to that inflation.
17: We as a government are making sure we're not making things worse as we did, as the Labor government did, frankly, through the COVID experience.
15: Concerns AI used in the public sector may not be politically neutral. A new Maxim Institute report is calling for safeguards to ensure public servants exercise judgment using artificial intelligence. The government signalled it'll cut almost 9,000 jobs in the sector. Researcher Thomas Scrimger says outsourcing too many decisions to AI risks becoming political.
18: There are kind of constitutional and political limits that we need to keep in mind because they are important. We can't just see efficiency and do everything that an AI suggests we do.
15: That's news.
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15: In sport, Former Test wicketkeeper BJ Watling is anticipating a vengeful England to come out swinging against the Black Caps in the first Test starting at Lord's in an hour. It's the hosts' first Test since their poor showing in the Ashes series against Australia down under. Watling warns England will be much improved.
0: I always respect. They've played with the Duke ball a lot. I'm certainly not saying they'll be pushovers at all. I think they'll be very strong in their conditions and they'll certainly have a point to prove.
15: That's sport. I'm Nina Burton.
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1: 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Improvers line dancing will now run Mondays from 6:30 to 8 p.m. at the Esplin Room Town and Country Club on Berry Street here in Gore. 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
7: In this update, a historic poll result for the Opportunity Party, which has passed 5% for the first time. The Roy Morgan poll gives Opportunity a 2-point rise to 6%. This election's the party's fourth tilt at Parliament. It came closest in 2017, scoring 2.4% of the party vote. Kwile Wong says crossing the threshold means a vote for them counts, so this is a confidence booster.
8: Lots of people actually love our policies and our values and what we stand for, but they're worried about wasting their vote.
7: The Salvation Army says a lack of government funding could force some food banks to shut. Under Budget 2026, $8 million annual baseline funding will pay for food distribution and another $7 million for the food banks. Salvation Army Food Security Manager Sonia Cameron says that mightn't be enough to let smaller banks survive. She says this isn't great timing.
9: Demand at Salvation Army is 50% higher than it was pre-COVID-19.
7: Belief the government needs a backup plan as it embraces artificial intelligence. A new report by the Maxim Institute recommends safeguards to ensure public servants continue exercising judgment when using AI. It comes as the government moves to cut almost 9,000 public sector jobs. Researcher Thomas Scrimgeour says AI is rapidly evolving, so the government needs a clear exit strategy.
10: The risk is that a government gets an AI tool that is very useful and it is good, but then we lose faith in the company, and the government can never allow itself to become dependent on a single provider. We need to be able to pick up our ball and go home.
7: The Reserve Bank has announced the rules are loosening on what's called a bank. It'll be permitted for all licensed deposit takers from late 2028, including overseas banks with no physical presence here. With more, here's business reporter Michael Sergel.
11: Strict rules currently control use of the words bank, banker and banking. That'll change in December 2028 under amendments to the law governing deposit takers. The central bank hopes this will allow more competition.
7: That's news.
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7: In sport. England captain Ben Stokes has dampened down disappointment at not being able to field the fearsome Jofra Archer for the first cricket test against New Zealand. The speed merchant isn't available because the series is hot on the heels of the Indian Premier League, where Archer's Royals made the playoffs. Stokes understands fans' frustrations, but says the modern game dictates a flexible approach.
14: There is a situation where it could get messy and players like Jofra might not play for England again if you handle it a different way, and that's not good for anyone. Joff has shown that he is committed and loves playing for England. Just because he's not available for this first test match does not change that.
7: Black Caps captain Tom Latham has won the toss and will bowl first. That's sport. I'm Nina Burton.
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0: Hokanui, Southland, 94.8 and everywhere on iHeartRadio. Thinking about taking on the Emerson's Dunedin Marathon? 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The Emerson's Dunedin Marathon, proudly supported by Hokanui.
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8: In this update, a historic poll result for the Opportunity Party, which has passed 5% for the first time. The Roy Morgan poll gives Opportunity a 2-point rise to 6%. This election's the party's fourth tilt at Parliament. It came closest in 2017, scoring 2.4% of the party vote. Kwile Wong says crossing the threshold means a vote for them counts, so this is a confidence booster.
9: Lots of people actually love our policies and our values and what we stand for, but they're worried about wasting their vote.
8: The Salvation Army says a lack of government funding could force some food banks to shut. Under Budget 2026, $8 million annual baseline funding will pay for food distribution and another $7 million for the food banks. Salvation Army Food Security Manager Sonia Cameron says that mightn't be enough to let smaller banks survive. She says this isn't great timing.
10: Demand at Salvation Army is 50% higher than it was pre-COVID-19.
8: Belief the government needs a backup plan as it embraces artificial intelligence. A new report by the Maxim Institute recommends safeguards to ensure public servants continue exercising judgment when using AI. It comes as the government moves to cut almost 9,000 public sector jobs. Researcher Thomas Scrimgeour says AI is rapidly evolving, so the government needs a clear exit strategy.
11: The risk is that a government gets an AI tool that is very useful and it is good, but then we lose faith in the company, and the government can never allow itself to become dependent on a single provider. We need to be able to pick up our ball and go home.
8: The Reserve Bank has announced the rules are loosening on what's called a bank. It'll be permitted for all licensed deposit takers from late 2028, including overseas banks with no physical presence here. With more, here's business reporter Michael Sergel.
12: Strict rules currently control use of the words bank, banker and banking. That'll change in December 2028 under amendments to the law governing deposit takers. The central bank hopes this will allow more competition.
8: That's news.
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8: In sport, Crusaders coach Rob Penny is confident utilising a 12th debutante this season won't backfire in Saturday's qualifying final against the Blues in Christchurch. Prop Gus Brown is set to earn his official first cap by the bench after injuries to Fletcher Newell and Seb Calder. Penny says all his rookies have risen to the occasion.
14: You select guys in the belief that they can do well, and then they get an opportunity believing they can do well. And when they perform the way they have, yeah, just so pleasing.
8: That's sport. I'm Nina Burton.
0: Hokanui, home of Southland's best music mix. 94.8, 90.4, and on the new iHeartRadio app. Hokanui. 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

0: 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Plus, jump on the Hokanui Breakfast with Chitty Facebook page for another shot at winning. The Emerson's Dunedin Marathon. Your next biggest achievement starts here. Hokanui.
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10: In this update, the government books are in better shape than forecast. Interim financial statements for the 10 months to the end of April show a $6 billion deficit. Here's senior political reporter Azaria Howell.
11: The deficit's $3.2 billion smaller than forecast. Nedcor Crown debt was $1.6 billion under predictions, but still above target at 42.8% of GDP. Core Crown expenses rose 3.4% on the same period last year, with a $1.3 billion increase in superannuation payments.
10: Infrastructure delays, pauses and cancellations have cost New Zealand $12 billion in the past 25 years. Economist Shamabil Yakub has calculated the financial and workforce cost of pauses. An example is a year's wait on a $2 billion roading project could cost $490 million and more than 1,000 jobs. Civil Contractors New Zealand Advocacy Director Fraser May says communities also suffer from such delays.
12: By not having the new water pipe or the new roading network in place for the public to use.
10: The Reserve Bank has announced the rules are loosening on what is called a bank. It'll be permitted for all licensed deposit takers from late 2028, including overseas banks with no physical presence here. With more, here's business reporter Michael Sergel.
13: Strict rules currently control use of the words bank, banker and banking. That'll change in December 2028 under amendments to the law governing deposit takers. The central bank hopes this will allow more competition.
10: NZ Ski is betting big on Queenstown. It's unveiled a $150 million plan for the Remarkables, growing it from 449 hectares to 711 and doubling visitor capacity. It includes a 2.7-kilometre gondola. CEO Paul Anderson says it would secure Queenstown's economic future.
14: Every dollar that's spent on the ski fields, there's about $6 spent downtown. The estimate is for visitor spending to grow from $235 million a year to over $400 million a year.
10: That's news.
0: Hokanui Sport.
10: In sport, rain has halted play in the Black Caps' first test against England at Lord's. Barely 45 minutes play was possible before the team scattered and the covers were put on. Fielding after winning the toss, New Zealand had England 24 for 1 after 10 overs. Dame Lydia Ko heads into the US Open tonight. Thrilled LPGA golfers are playing for the first time at the famous Riviera Country Club in California. The course for the LA Olympics in 2028 has been the exclusive domain of men for major events, but Ko is pleased those times are changing.
15: It's awesome that the boundaries have really been broken in that sense, and I hope that there are more courses down the line that, you know, we get to go play that typically men have.
10: Ko tees off in just over an hour. Southern Steel netball coach Wendy Frew is confident her squad will step up and embrace the challenge of tackling the ANZ Premiership playoffs without captain Kimiura Poi, who'll miss the rest of the ANZ Premiership with a calf injury. And All Blacks winger Leroy Carter has been withdrawn from the Chiefs Super Rugby qualifying final against the Reds in Hamilton this Saturday due to continuing hamstring issues. At Sport, I'm Nina Burton.
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0: 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Thinking about taking on the Emerson's Dunedin Marathon? 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
2: In this update, doubts a vote to halt the US President Donald Trump taking more military action in Iran has legs. Four Republicans crossed the House to vote with Democrats, winning 215 to 208. Trump claims a ceasefire continues despite strikes resuming from both sides. Guardian Washington Bureau Chief David Smith says yesterday's vote is unlikely to fully curb the military, even with Senate approval.
3: Even if the Senate did also vote to rebuke Trump, it then goes to the president for signature. He, of course, will not sign against himself.
2: Concerns AI used in the public sector may not be politically neutral. A new Maxim Institute report is calling for safeguards to ensure public servants exercise judgment using artificial intelligence. The government signalled it'll cut almost 9,000 jobs in the sector. Researcher Thomas Scrimgeour says outsourcing too many decisions to AI risks becoming political.
4: There are kind of constitutional and political limits that we need to keep in mind because they are important. We can't just see efficiency and do everything that an AI suggests we do.
2: The mayors of Hutt City and Porirua agree it's time to have a serious conversation about merging the region's councils. Wellington's Andrew Little gave his tentative support to amalgamation in a speech to regional leaders yesterday. Councils have until August to submit merger proposals or risk the government forcing them to act. Porirua Mayor Anita Baker hopes Wellingtonians understand the tough situation councils are in.
5: People don't like change, but actually it's going to be done to us, so let's do it to ourselves. Take up that mantle and get it done.
2: The Prime Minister says they're trying to make New Zealand business-friendly. Centric's data shows liquidations continue to rise. Hospitality shutdowns rose almost 50% in the past year, with a string of businesses going bust in Auckland and Wellington. Chris Luxon says as the fuel crisis pushes up input costs, the government's trying not to add to that inflation.
6: We as a government are making sure we're not making things worse, as we did, as the Labor government did, frankly, through the COVID experience.
2: A young Northland driver has been discharged without conviction with the help of the family of the man she killed. Open Justice reports 64-year-old motorcyclist Kerry McDonald died en route to hospital in January after being hit by 21-year-old Shirley Collis on Port Marsden Highway. She pleaded guilty to careless driving. No drugs, alcohol or speed were involved, and Collis says she looked both ways and didn't see him. Emily Ansell reports.
7: At her whang in a district court sentencing, McDonald's family described him as a kind man who didn't hold grudges and openly backed her discharge. Judge Greg Davis says it's rare to see such kindness in court and it fills his heart with hope.
2: The government's hoping a youth program funding boost will keep kids on the straight and narrow. It's confirmed an $8 million cash injection to support troubled young people through sport and physical activity. Sports and Police Minister Mark Mitchell says it will reach a wide range of kids, including some already inside youth justice facilities.
8: We're identifying trusted community organisations that have got a proven capability with strong local connections. You know, Champions Initiative, Billy Graham with boxing, Blue Light, the Rise program, you know, Live for More in Tauranga.
1: Hokanui Sport.
2: In sport, family loyalties will be tested when the Crusaders host the Blues in the Super Rugby Pacific qualifying round. Blues captain Patrick Tuipulotu hails from Christchurch, where some of his family still live, but they won't be in the stands watching the game. After missing out on tickets, some will head across town as his wife Phoenix Karaka suits up to play for the Northern Mystics in the ANZ Premiership clash with the Mainland Tactics. With both games on at the same time, Tuipulotu is eager to see who shows up.
9: Put in the group chat and they're thinking of going to the Mystics game to see how the Blues go. There's a few of them who still wear red and black. I don't talk to them much.
2: The New York Knicks have struck first blood in the NBA basketball finals, beating the Spurs 105-95 in Game 1 in San Antonio. The Knicks have now won 12 consecutive playoff games, just the seventh team to have such a streak in NBA history. Down by 14 points in the third quarter, top-scoring Knicks guard Jalen Brunson said they bounced back because of the trust they have in each other. That's news and sport. I'm Nina Burton.
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0: 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The Emerson's Dunedin Marathon. Your next biggest achievement starts here. 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
9: In this update, a historic poll result for the Opportunity Party, which has passed 5% for the first time. The Roy Morgan poll gives Opportunity a 2-point rise to 6%. This election's the party's fourth tilt at Parliament. It came closest in 2017, scoring 2.4% of the party vote. Kwilei Wong says crossing the threshold means a vote for them counts, so this is a confidence booster.
10: Lots of people actually love our policies and our values and what we stand for, but they're worried about wasting their vote.
9: The Salvation Army says a lack of government funding could force some banks to shut. Under Budget 2026, $8 million annual baseline funding will pay for food distribution and another $7 million for the food banks. Salvation Army Food Security Manager Sonia Cameron says that mightn't be enough to let smaller banks survive. She says this isn't great timing.
11: Demand at Salvation Army is 50% higher than it was pre-COVID-19.
9: Belief the government needs a backup plan as it embraces artificial intelligence. A new report by the Maximum Institute recommends safeguards to ensure public servants continue exercising judgment when using AI. It comes as the government moves to cut almost 9,000 public sector jobs. Researcher Thomas Scrimshaw says AI is rapidly evolving, so the government needs a clear exit strategy.
12: The risk is that a government gets an AI tool that is very useful and it is good, but then we lose faith in the company. And the government can never allow itself to become dependent on a single provider. We need to be able to pick up our ball and go home.
9: The Court of Appeal has agreed the Auckland owners who concealed the condition of their leaky home must pay its buyer $500,000. Despite making extensive queries about the Onehunga home, Angeline Vanifatova only discovered leaks 6 months after buying it. The High Court ruled in 2025 the Wang family deliberately withheld a report warning about moisture levels and covered up water damage. They say they believed it was sound and it only leaked after a storm in 2019. The Court of Appeal has rejected claims they weren't aware of disclosure obligations. Queries from retailers as the Commerce Commission mulls capping commercial MasterCard and Visa credit card interchange fees. Businesses are charged for all non-EFTPOS card transactions, including company cards. The change would save retailers about $40 million a year, with consultation running until mid-next month. Retail New Zealand CEO Carolyn Young says they're likely to include one disappointing aspect in their submission.
13: The interchange fee is going to be slightly higher than personal credit cards, and we wanted to see it down at the same rate.
9: Confidence in the country's wool sector as prices reach a 15-year high. Prices at a recent auction came in at about $6.80 a kilo, some premium types breaking $7. Federated Farmers Meat in Wiltshire, Richard Dawkins, says with synthetic prices up, more people are switching to wool.
14: If people are switching to wool, they'll begin to understand and realise the benefits of wearing wool. Once you make a conscious decision to start wearing wool and renewable fibres in general, you don't go back.
8: Hokanui Sport.
9: In sport, the Blues believe it's weird they could benefit from Super Rugby's lucky loser rule and still advance to the semi-finals. Should the Hurricanes and Chiefs win against their Australian opponents, the Blues will advance regardless of Saturday's result against the Crusaders in Christchurch. Captain Patrick Tuopolotu calls it a unique situation.
15: I don't know any other competition that sort of has a second life for a losing team, you know. So weird, but I think if it was another chance for us, we'd certainly take it and grab it.
9: And the New York Knicks have run over the Spurs on their home court in San Antonio to take on a 1-0 lead in the basketball NBA Finals. Down by 14 points in the third quarter, 30 from guard Jalen Brunson helped the Knicks keep a dramatic winning streak alive.
16: It's now 12 consecutive wins for the Knicks. Their seventh consecutive road game. And one of the great playoff runs in NBA history is still alive. What a winning streak.
9: That's news and sport. I'm Nina Burton.
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0: 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Hokanui. Thinking about taking on the Emerson's Dunedin Marathon? 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
7: In this update, two youths have been arrested and charged following a spate of vehicle-related crime in rural Southland. Police received a number of reports about vehicles allegedly being broken into in Winton last Friday. They say one vehicle was allegedly stolen before being lit on fire near the Oddity River Bridge. Police used CCTV footage provided by members of the public to help make the arrests. The mayors of Hutt City and Porirua agree it's time to have a serious conversation about merging the region's councils. Wellington's Mayor Andrew Little gave his tentative support to amalgamation in a speech to regional leaders the other day. Councils have until August to submit merger proposals or risk the government forcing them to act. Porirua Mayor Anita Baker hopes Wellingtonians understand the tough situation councils are in.
8: People don't like change, but actually it's going to be done to us, so let's do it to ourselves, take up that mantle and get it done.
7: The Prime Minister says they're trying to make New Zealand business friendly. Centrix data shows liquidations continue to rise. Hospitality shutdowns rose almost 50% in the past year, with a string of businesses going bust in Auckland and Wellington. Chris Luxon says as the fuel crisis pushes up input costs, the government's trying not to add that to inflation.
9: We as a government are making sure we're not making things worse as we did, as the Labor government did, frankly, through the COVID experience.
7: Concerns AI used in the public sector may not be politically neutral. A new Maxim Institute report is calling for safeguards to ensure public servants exercise judgment using artificial intelligence. The government signalled it'll cut almost 9,000 jobs in the sector. Researcher Thomas Scrimgeour says outsourcing too many decisions to AI risks becoming political.
10: There are kind of constitutional and political limits that we need to keep in mind because they are important. We can't just see efficiency and do everything that an AI suggests we do.
7: The government's hoping a youth program funding boost will help keep kids on the straight and narrow. It's confirmed an $8 million cash injection to support troubled young people through sport and physical activity. Sports and Police Minister Mark Mitchell says it will reach a wide range of kids, including some already inside youth justice facilities.
11: We're identifying trusted community organisations that have got a proven capability with strong local connections. You know, Champions Initiative, Billy Graham with boxing, Blue Light, the RISE program, you know, Live for More in Tauranga.
7: Climate awareness is a key aspect of a proposed $150 million expansion of Queenstown's remarkable ski field. If approved via the fast-track process, it would become New Zealand's largest ski field, growing to over 700 hectares. Visitor capacity would double to 500,000 within 5 years. NZ Ski CEO Paul Anderson says the new basin would face the southeast, retaining more snow.
12: It's higher, more snow blows over there, and we'll also install snowmaking equipment. So from a climate change perspective, we feel like this is part of our adaptation strategy.
0: Hokanui Sport.
7: In sport, Dame Lydia Ko heads into the US Open tonight. Thrilled LPGA golfers are playing for the first time at the famous Riviera Country Club in California. The course for the LA Olympics in 2028 has been the exclusive domain of men for major events, but Ko was pleased those times are changing.
13: It's awesome that the boundaries have really been broken in that sense, and I hope that there are more courses down the line that, you know, we get to go play that typically men have.
7: Southern Steel netball coach Wendy Frew is confident her squad will step up and embrace the challenge of tackling the ANZ Premiership playoffs without captain Kimi Oirapoi, who will miss the rest of the ANZ Premiership with a calf injury. And All Blacks winger Leroy Carter has been withdrawn from the Chiefs Super Rugby qualifying final against the Reds in Hamilton this Saturday due to continuing hamstring issues. That's news and sport. I'm Nina Burton.
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7: In this update, a nasty surprise for the US President as the House of Representatives votes to stop him ordering more strikes on Iran. Four Republicans bolstered Democrats for a final tally of 215 to 208. It still needs Senate approval but is unlikely to fully stop military action. Guardian Washington Bureau Chief David Smith says the House of Representatives has until now been very loyal to Trump.
8: He has ensured it's full of pro-Trump members who are usually ready to do his bidding.
7: The Speaker says New Zealand's political system is very different to China's and is disappointing the country sanctioned our MPs. Four MPs from both sides of the House visited Taiwan in May and on return were banned from entering China, Hong Kong and Macau for a year. Foreign Affairs Minister Winston Peters has told officials to pass on his concerns to Chinese counterparts. Speaker Jerry Brownlee says he was well received when he recently led a delegation to China.
9: And I think the relationship between our two countries is quite strong. And so this is just one of those little glitches.
7: Queries from retailers as the Commerce Commission mulls capping commercial MasterCard and Visa credit card interchange fees. Businesses are charged for all non-EFTPOS card transactions, including company cards. The change would save retailers about $40 million a year, with consultation running until mid-next month. Retail New Zealand CEO Carolyn Young says they're likely to include one disappointing aspect in their submission.
10: The interchange fee is going to be slightly higher than personal credit cards, and we wanted to see it down at the same rate.
7: Infrastructure leaders say we can't pause on builds. Economist Shamabil Yaqub has released a report finding pauses, cancellations and delays to projects have cost us almost $12 billion this millennium. It finds a lack of infrastructure could hurt communities and cost jobs. Water New Zealand Chief Executive Gillian Blythe says it reinforces the need for a pipeline of work.
11: Lining up the jobs that need to be done, such that you go from a set of renewals over a month or a year or whatever the time frame is, and you immediately activate the next one.
7: The Salvation Army says a lack of government funding could force some banks to shut. Under Budget 2026, $8 million annual baseline funding will pay for food distribution and another $7 million for the food banks. Salvation Army Food Security Manager Sonia Cameron says that mightn't be enough to let smaller banks survive. She says this isn't great timing.
12: Demand at Salvation Army is 50% higher than it was pre-COVID-19.
7: Pressure on farmers to supply wool as demand surges. Prices have hit a 15-year high at about $6.80 a kilogram. Some premium types got up to $7 at a recent auction. Federated Farmers Meat and Wool Chair Richard Dawkins says the supply may not be able to keep up with the demand.
13: Sheep numbers are declining, and not only that, some of the sheep, some of the genetic farmers have been investing in are shedding. So you don't actually shear those animals.
0: Hokanui Sport.
7: In sport, Crusaders coach Rob Penny is confident utilising a 12th debutant this season won't backfire in Saturday's qualifying final against the Blues in Christchurch. Prop Gus Brown is set to earn his first official cap via the bench after injuries to Fletcher Newell and Seb Calder. Penny says all his rookies have risen to the occasion.
14: You select guys in the belief that they can do well, and then they get an opportunity believing they can do well. And when they perform the way they have, yeah, just so pleasing.
7: The Brumbies can sense an advantage to the gloomy Wellington conditions expected for tonight's Super Rugby qualifying final against the Hurricanes. The wet forecast suggests a polar opposite to the perfect track under the roof in Christchurch when the two sides last met in April's Super Round. The Hurricanes won 45-12, but Brumbies wing Corey Toole says a wet contest will trigger both sides to build a different approach.
15: Oh, I think it just simplifies the game so much more. You just got to get out of your own end, dominate the breakdown, and you keep applying pressure, and that's what it's all about.
7: That's News and Sport. I'm Nina Burton.
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16: 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You probably smile like that all the time. I don't mean to bother you, but...

Now I know it starts with hello, and the next thing you know, you try to be nice, and some guy's getting too close, trying to pick you up, trying to get you drunk. And I'm sure one of your friends is about to

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9: In this update, a nasty surprise for the US President as the House of Representatives votes to stop him ordering more strikes on Iran. 4 Republicans bolstered Democrats for a final tally of 215 to 208. It still needs Senate approval but is unlikely to fully stop military action. Guardian Washington Bureau Chief David Smith says the House of Representatives has until now been very loyal to Trump.
10: He has ensured it's full of pro-Trump members who are usually ready to do his bidding.
9: The Speaker says New Zealand's political system is very different to China's and is disappointing the country sanctioned our MPs. 4 MPs from both sides of the House visited Taiwan in May and on return were banned from entering China, Hong Kong and Macau for a year. Foreign Affairs Minister Winston Peters has told officials to pass on his concerns to Chinese counterparts. Speaker Jerry Brownlee says he was well received when he recently led a delegation to China.
11: And I think the relationship between our two countries is quite strong. And so this is just one of those little glitches.
9: Queries from retailers as the Commerce Commission mulls capping commercial MasterCard and Visa credit card interchange fees. Businesses are charged for all non-EFTPOS card transactions, including company cards. The change would save retailers about $40 million a year, with consultation running until mid-next month. Retail New Zealand CEO Carolyn Young says they're likely to include one disappointing aspect in their submission.
12: The interchange fee is going to be slightly higher than personal credit cards, and we wanted to see it down at the same rate.
9: Infrastructure leaders say we can't pause on builds. Economist Shamabel Yaqub has released a report finding pauses, cancellations and delays to projects have cost us almost $12 billion this millennium. It finds a lack of infrastructure could hurt communities and cost jobs. Water New Zealand Chief Executive Gillian Blythe says it reinforces the need for a pipeline of work.
13: Lining up the jobs that need to be done, such that you go from a set of renewals over a month or a year or whatever the time frame is, and you immediately activate the next one.
9: The Salvation Army says a lack of government funding could force some banks to shut. Under Budget 2026, $8 million annual baseline funding will pay for food distribution and another $7 million for the food banks. Salvation Army Food Security Manager Sonia Cameron says that mightn't be enough to let smaller banks survive. She says this isn't great timing.
1: Demand at Salvation Army is 50% higher than it was pre-COVID-19.
9: Pressure on farmers to supply wool as demand surges. Prices have hit a 15-year high at about $6.80 a kilogram. Some premium types got up to $7 at a recent auction. Federated Farmers Meat and Wool Chair Richard Dawkins says the supply may not be able to keep up with the demand.
14: Sheep numbers are declining, and not only that, some of the sheep, some of the genetic farmers have been investing in are shedding, so you don't actually shear those animals.
0: Hokanui Sport.
9: In sport, Crusaders coach Rob Penny is confident utilising a 12th debutante this season won't backfire in Saturday's qualifying final against the Blues in Christchurch. Prop Gus Brown is set to earn his first official cap via the bench after injuries to Fletcher Newell and Seb Calder. Penny says all his rookies have risen to the occasion.
15: You select guys in the belief that they can do well, and then they get an opportunity believing they can do well. And when they perform the way they have, yeah, just so pleasing.
9: The Brumbies can sense an advantage to the gloomy Wellington conditions expected for tonight's Super Rugby qualifying final against the Hurricanes. The wet forecast suggests a polar opposite to the perfect track under the roof in Christchurch when the two sides last met in April's Super Round. The Hurricanes won 45-12, but Brumbies wing Corey Toole says a wet contest will trigger both sides to build a different approach.
16: Oh, I think it just simplifies the game so much more. You just got to get out of your own end, dominate the breakdown, and you keep applying pressure, and that's what it's all about.
9: That's News and Sport. I'm Nina Burton.
0: Southland's best music mix starts now on Hokanui. 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
17: Met service forecast for Southland and the coastal forecast for Fobo. Northerly 15 knots, turning westerly of 20, then rising to 30 about Fobo Strait this evening. Sea becoming rough about Fobo Strait. For Southland, partly cloudy with the chance of a shower from this afternoon. Northerlies turning westerly this afternoon. High of 16 degrees for Invercargill, dropping back to 8 tonight. Tomorrow, a few showers. Westerlies becoming strong in the evening with a high of 12 degrees for Invercargill tomorrow, 5 overnight on Saturday, and on Sunday, mainly fine, but a few showers in the afternoon.
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1: Kia ora, everybody. Guy Mordant singing happy birthday to us in Property Brokers Country. 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
3: In this update, construction activity has fallen to its lowest level in a decade, excluding COVID lockdowns. A new Infometrics report shows the volume of building work dropped 3.5% in the March quarter. Joey Dwyer reports.
4: Non-residential builds are down 13% from a year earlier, and residential building activity is down 3.9%. Economists say South Island regions are continuing to outperform much of the North Island, but recent consent data suggests residential construction could begin to stabilise in the months ahead.
3: Rail safety protocols are in the spotlight after a near miss in Auckland last year. A freight train passed a stop signal and came within 250 metres of striking a passenger train. The Transport Accident Investigation Commission has found distraction and limited trackside cues contributed to the incident. Chief Investigator of Accidents, Louise Cook, says systems and people need to work together.
5: People will make mistakes, that's natural. What you need is for those people to be working within a system that catches those errors and prevents them becoming an incident or an accident.
3: Winston Peters is calling the Waitangi Tribunal a make-work scheme as a major union battles law changes. A Public Service Association survey has found a majority of its Māori workers are concerned about government plans to amend references to te tiriti in 19 pieces of legislation. The tribunal's currently undertaking hearings on the matter. Unionist Jack McDonald compares it to the Treaty Principles Bill.
6: There needs to be a similar scale of opposition to this because this is just as consequential.
3: The New Zealand First Leader is meanwhile criticising the hearings. Heavy rain and thunderstorms are set to hit parts of the North Island. An orange heavy rain warning is in place for Taranaki north of Eltham until later tonight and for Bay of Plenty east of Whakatane from tonight until tomorrow morning. Heavy rain watches are in place across parts of the central North Island, Bay of Plenty, Wellington and the upper South Island today and into tomorrow. That's news.
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3: In sport, the Black Caps batsmen are reeling late on day one of the opening cricket test against England at Lord's. New Zealand a short time ago were 31 for 6 in response to England's 140. The visitors' top order was victim of an onslaught by England bowler Ollie Robinson in the second over, with Devon Conway, Kane Williamson and Russian Ravindra all departing within four balls. Polish world number 114, Maja Falinska, has advanced to a maiden Grand Slam final at Roland Garros. She's advanced to tomorrow night's decider with a 7-6, 6-4 semi-final win over Russia's Diana Schneider. Falinska will meet fellow first-time finalist Russia's Mia Ondrejeva, who ousted Marta Kostyuk. And Manly have celebrated Kieran Foran's coronation as Sea Eagles coach, head coach, by moving into the NRL's top four with a 28-14 win over South Sydney. That's sport. I'm Malcolm Jordan.
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8: The chance of a morning shower drying off to leave a partly cloudy day across Southland and West Otago, with fine spells increasing as northerlies turn westerly this afternoon. 14 degrees, the high for Tapanui. Oscar and Invercargill both hoping to reach highs of 15 degrees. The odd scattered and isolated shower possible before lunchtime across the Arno, along with the surrounding areas before skies remain mostly cloudy, with northerly winds gradually shifting around to a westerly breeze as the day unfolds, an expected high of 15 degrees.
0: Southland's breakfast is Hokanui breakfast with Chitty on Hokanui.
8: Kia ora, kia ora, we made it. Welcome to Hokanui breakfast with Chitty for your Friday. Oh yeah, oh yeah, oh yeah. Massive news from the man himself, Morgan Mitchell, retiring from professional rugby. 83 games he's played for the SBS Bank Southland Stags, but he just said, in his words, but paraphrased in my words, old and broken. We still love you, Morgs. We still love you very much indeed. Proud of you and everything that you have given to your community, your province and your country. Like, just flog away week after week, month after month, year after year. And looking forward to this next chapter. Lots of time, extra time, no doubt, to spend with your family and in your new role as a stock agent. It's awesome and we're so proud of you. Right, I'll be back very shortly with your Hokanui Top 6. In the meantime, it's Tuesday in Texas. It's Ella Langley on Hokanui. Good morning.

0: 14 after 6, Robbie Williams on Hokanui with Chitty. And guess what? The entertainment continues because it's time for your Hokanui Top 6 just after 6. It's a mix of, well, some fun, some facts and everything you need to hopefully keep you sharp, keep you savvy and keep you in the know, especially handy on a Friday. Today's episode very proudly brought to you by the main character company, Side Chat Solutions and Rural Romance Limited. A uni student in Sydney has absolutely main-charactered his way into a live orchestra performance. Keyboard player taps out mid-show. They ask the crowd who can read music, and this guy's like, yeah, sweet as. Next minute, he's on stage in La La Land. Imagine turning up for a night out and accidentally upgrading yourself to performed with a full orchestra. Kiwi actress Pauline Lowe has landed a role in the new God of War game, voicing a talking ribbon. A ribbon. In the middle of epic battles and gods throwing hands, there's also a bit of fabric offering commentary. Look, we didn't expect it, but also we're listening. From New Zealand, PlayStation is huge, and honestly, every hero needs a good accessory. Apparently more than half of us admit we're still buying shoes that absolutely wreck our feet, spending hundreds to look good, and then spending the rest of the night limping around like you've had a minor accident. Concerts, weddings, nights out, all taken down by one bad footwear decision. Turns out the real glow-up is actually being able to walk home. If you thought modern cheating couldn't get any sneakier, apparently some people are hiding full conversations in the Notes app. Yep, not texts, not DMs, notes. Writing, deleting, and covering their tracks. It's less romance, more undercover admin. Love might be blind, but it's also apparently very well organised now. Sharon Osbourne is planning to bring back the Osbournes as a cartoon, which honestly feels right. And let's be real, Aussie as a cartoon is exactly what the kids need right now. Same chaos, same energy, just now it can't get any more unhinged than it already was. And finally, there is a new dating app for rural Kiwis called Howdy. Finally, an app where your opening line might actually be, how's the stock? It's designed for people miles from anywhere with no swiping. You actually read the profiles. Romance, but make it effort. Slow burn love stories with, well, patchy reception. That is your Hokanui Top 6 just after 6. Some fun, some facts, and no doubt a few things to argue about over your brekkie.
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5: Hokanoi breakfast with Chitty. Did I mean to go from the fine young cannonball straight into the ads? Well, it's Friday. So yeah, let's claim it. You'll never know. I do want to tell you about a Kiwi cyclist, Ben Oliver, who has claimed both a stage win and global attention at the Tour de Wallonie in Belgium, which, so side note, Wallonie sounds close to baloney and the Tour de Wallonie is in Belgium. Anyone else thought that? Just me and my brain? Well, now we can both enjoy. So he crossed the finish line with a very powerful pukana. Yes, that has since gone viral online because of course it has. Riding in difficult conditions, his victory marked the first European win for his team. And he also cycles for Modern Adventure Pro Cycling, and that helped propel him into the overall race lead. Now, the Christchurch rider said it was a tough day in the weather, but a rewarding result with a strong team support. And whilst his celebration has become a standout moment across social media, he said, guess what? I'll do it all over again. That's our guy. That is our guy. After 6:30 on Hokanui and your news updates, we catch up with Julie Mitchell from Bailey's Real Estate for Property of the Week. There is a elderly gentleman in Winton who is doing some epic things. What's the warehouse up to now? And we touch on a little bit of quirky Kiwiana. All that to come before 7 on Hokanui.
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2: In this update, a crackdown on nitrous oxide comes into force today. People inhale the air from cream chargers or canisters known as NANGs to get high. Here's senior political reporter Azaria Howell.
3: From today, importers must have direct approval from the Director General of Health to bring nitrous oxide into the country to support medicines and catering and prevent recreational use. Police say the chargers will improve road safety as they've seen incidents where usage has contributed to crashes. Health Minister Simeon Brown has said misuse is a serious public health concern.
2: Construction activity has fallen to its lowest level in a decade, excluding COVID lockdowns. A new Infometrics report shows the volume of building work dropped 3.5% in the March quarter. Non-residential builds are down 13% year-on-year, and residential activity is down 3.9%. Economists say South Island regions continue to outperform much of the north. The Prime Minister is defending the Finance Minister's criticism of capital gains tax. Chris Luxon heads to Queensland today for the annual Australia-New Zealand Leaders Meeting. Nicola Willis is citing Australia's capital gains tax in criticism of Labor's election policy. Luxon says he and Willis just don't believe the tax works. The jury's still out on whether National will get its promised gene technology bill across the line before the election. It campaigned in 2023 on harnessing biotechnology, but the legislation stalled since October. That's news.
4: In your local Whanganui News for Friday morning, Rugby Southland has named its premier women's competition in honour of Makere Evelyn Te'afi, with teams now contesting the Makere Cup. The move recognises her more than 40 years of service as a player, coach, manager, mentor and community leader, along with her lasting impact on women's rugby, Māori rugby and the wider Southland community. Two youths have been arrested following a series of vehicle-related incidents in Winton, including a car that was allegedly stolen and set on fire near the Ōrite River Bridge. Police say CCTV and community information helped identify those involved. Both have been charged and will appear in youth court, with authorities continuing to urge the public to report suspicious activity. Southland Stags prop Morgan Mitchell has announced his retirement after 82 games for the province. The Gore local debuted in 2014 with career highlights including a Ranfurly Shield win and playing alongside his brother. He says the physical toll of rugby led to the decision and he'll now focus on family life and his work as a stock agent. The University of Otago's College of Education will move to SITS Invercargill campus by 2027, all part of a new partnership to strengthen collaboration in the Lower South Island and improve access to shared resources for students. And funding for Southland's Family Start program has been confirmed all the way through to March 2028, supporting around 280 families each year. Providers say the extension ensures essential services can continue without disruption. That is your local Whanganui News, proudly brought to you by the St. James Theatre on Erk Street, Gore.
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2: In sport, the Black Caps have crashed back down to earth after a promising start to their opening cricket test against England at Lord's. The visitors are 61 for 6. They've just gone off for bad light. Stumps have been called. So New Zealand 61 for 6 at stumps on day one in response to England's 140. Devon Conway, Kane Williamson and Russian Ravindra all fell in the space of four balls in Ollie Robinson's second over. Manly have celebrated Kieran Foran's coronation as Sea Eagles head coach by moving into the NRL's top four with a 28-14 win over South Sydney. Foran was rewarded with a permanent deal on Tuesday. After resuscitating Manly's season, he now has 8 wins from his first 10 games in charge. That's sport. I'm Malcolm Jordan.
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4: The chance of a morning shower drying off to leave a partly cloudy day across Southland and West Otago, with fine spells increasing as northerlies turn westerly this afternoon. 14 degrees, the high for Tapanui. Oscar and Invercargill both hoping to reach highs of 15 degrees. The odd scattered and isolated shower possible before lunchtime across the Arno, along with the surrounding areas, before skies remain mostly cloudy, with northerly winds gradually shifting around to a westerly breeze as the day unfolds, an expected high of 15 degrees.
1: Starting the day with Southland's breakfast, Hoka Nui Breakfast with Chitty on Hoka Nui.
4: How cool is this? An 80-year-old Winton man has completed an impressive fitness challenge, deadlifting 80 kilograms 80 times in a single day. Now, Nelson Horrell undertook the effort as a personal milestone following recovery from prostate cancer and open heart surgery. What a dude. Now, despite sustaining a hamstring strain during the attempt, he was like, nothing going to stop me now. He completed the challenge and raised more than $1,000 to support others in accessing fitness opportunities. He hopes his effort encourages others to stay active regardless of age or setbacks. What a dude indeed. What goes around come around. It is Justin Timberlake on Hoka Nui.

16 away from 7, Dua Lipa, Houdini. 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

Five away from Seba Noah Khan on Hokanui, The Great Divide. And this is a bit of a quirky Kiwiana situation. But a number eight wire thinking heading to the field days this year with a sock swap fence. So this is going to be at Mystery Creek and, of course, inspired by the one and only iconic Cadrona Bra fence. And Rural Brand Backcountry is encouraging visitors to ditch their own poo-wee old workout socks, no matter how grim and worn out they are. So this in exchange for a fresh pair, but the collected socks not going to waste either. Instead, being recycled into things like signage, packaging, and even furniture through textile recycler Impetex. Now, this is all about keeping waste out of landfill while showing how everyday items can get a second life, with organisers expecting thousands of socks to pile up across the four-day event. Wonder how they'll count them all and know what they've got at the end. Maybe they could do a sock take. I like that one. Proud of that.

0: on the other side of your 7 o'clock news on Okanui, we talk New Zealand Blood Week. What have the naughty, naughty MPs been up to? And well, a yarn that would be music to Lockroom Lads' Q's ears. Plus, we have a look at your 5-day forecast all the next half on Okanui.
1: 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Driving you forward.
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14: In this update, increasing pressure on our teaching workforce is driving greater reliance on overseas trained staff. Ministry of Education data shows 12.5% of the workforce were trained overseas, up from just 5% 2 decades ago. Principals Federation President Jason Miles says there's a lot of in-school training required for foreign teachers at schools that are already stretched.
15: It's the context of New Zealand's environment, understanding Te Tiriti obligations, familiarity with New Zealand curriculum and assessment, cultural context and connections to local communities.
14: The Prime Minister's bound for Australia to meet with counterpart Anthony Albanese. Chris Luxon's attending the annual Australia-New Zealand Leaders Meeting in Brisbane for talks with the PM and other leaders, including the Queensland Premier. Azaria Howell has more.
16: Chris Luxon says Australia's our most important economic partner and our only formal ally, and wants to discuss driving economic growth in both economies. It comes as New Zealand's aiming to host next year's iteration of the Pacific Islands Forum, and Brisbane gears up for hosting the 2032 Olympics.
14: A coroner's report has found a 78-year-old Napier man drowned after he was knocked from an overturned boat near Parnia Reef. Open Justice reports that Howard Rees and a friend went crayfishing last October despite a forecast of strong winds.
8: Their boat flipped while they were trying to untangle a rope, and while they had life jackets, they'd forgotten their personal locator beacon. Joey Dwyer reports.
17: The two men climbed onto the overturned vessel but were later washed off by a wave. The skipper was rescued, but Howard Reese drowned. The coroner recommends Maritime New Zealand and the Safer Boating Forum update safety messaging to emphasise the importance of carrying a waterproof communication device.
8: 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Close to 400 patients will be saved trips to Auckland for treatment. That's news.
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8: In sport, England have the advantage in a low-scoring tussle against New Zealand after the opening day of the first cricket test at Lord's. The hosts posted 140, but the visitors are 61 for 6. Kyle Jameson had become the 22nd New Zealander to have his name gilded on the visitors' honours board with figures of 5 for 62 from 14 overs. But the gloom set in when the recalled Ollie Robinson delivered a triple wicket maiden down the Lord's slope, which left the Black Caps floundering at 2 for 3 after 2 overs. Polish world number 114, Maja Falinska, has advanced to a maiden Grand Slam final at Roland Garros. She's advanced to tomorrow night's decider with a 7-6, 6-4 win over Russia's Diana Schneider. Falinska will meet fellow first-time finalist Russia's Mira Ondrejeva, who ousted Marta Kostyuk, 6-1, 6-3. That's sport. I'm Malcolm Jordan.
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0: The chance of a morning shower drying off to leave a partly cloudy day across Southland and West Otago, with fine spells increasing as northerlies turn westerly this afternoon. 14 degrees, the high for Tapanui. Oscar and Invercargill both hoping to reach highs of 15 degrees. The odd scattered and isolated shower possible before lunchtime across the Arno, along with the surrounding areas, before skies remain mostly cloudy, with northerly winds gradually shifting around to a westerly breeze as the day unfolds, an expected high of 15 degrees.
19: Southland's breakfast is Hokanui Breakfast with Chitty on Hokanui.
0: 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It is Alex Warren at his Bloodline featuring the guy who just gave Kaylee Bow a big surprise on stage at CMA. It's Jelly Roll on Hokanui.

0: Clicking over 7:15, it's Roxette on Hokanui with Chidi, and I dare say these four naughty MPs would have certainly got the look recently. They have been issued a one-year travel ban by China, Hong Kong and Macau following a recent visit to Taiwan. Now, the cross-party group had travelled as part of efforts to strengthen relationships, something that has been historically considered routine. But, well, the move has come as a surprise to both the MPs involved and the government, with officials noting that such visits are consistent with New Zealand's long-standing one-China policy. Some of those affected have described the decision as unsettling, suggesting it may be intended to discourage future visits. I reckon there's more to this story. Only time will tell. Or maybe one of the Chinese government members.
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0: He don't want to be lonely no more. 7:21, Rob Thomas on Hokanui. In news that would be music to locker room lad Q's ears, a long dormant proposal for a giant floating city has resurfaced, with backers claiming the vessel could one day carry up to 80,000 people whilst continuously travelling the world. Known as the Freedom Ship, the mile-long nuclear-powered concept would function more like a mobile city than a cruise ship, featuring homes for 50,000 residents and accommodations for 10,000 tourists and a crew of just 20,000 people. Plans include shops, schools, restaurants, parks, museums, a giant sports stadium, water park, and even a tram system to help people get around. What the hell? Passengers would be transported to and from land by a fleet of ferries. There would be 8 helipads on top. Ideas for the Freedom Ship were first touted by engineer Norman Nixon in the 1990s, but he passed away in 2012 and plans went, you know, on that back burner. Estimated to cost more than $16 billion, the project remains in the planning stage, with funding still needed before construction can begin. Do you think I need to put this back on the table next week with the boys? Oy, oy, oy. Wonder how keen they would be on it, really. Leave that with me. We might just circle back.
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0: 25 after 7, Imagine Dragons, Enemy, it is Hokanui with Chitty. Let's see if Mother Nature's going to be our friend or otherwise for the next few days.
1: Hokanui's 5-day forecast with Twin Farm Tefrom and Softex. The proof is in the progeny. Tefrom.co.nz.
0: Well, tomorrow, a high of 11 for our said day. Westerly winds and a few showers. Sunday, mainly fine, a high of 12. Chance of a shower or two in the afternoon and westerly winds. 13 on Monday, a few showers clearing in the evening and westerly winds. Tuesday, 13, cloud clearing and becoming fine in the afternoon with westerlies. Wednesday, looking to be the pick of the bunch at this stage. Fine, light winds and a high of 12 degrees. After 7.30, we catch up and talk sport with Nisbo. We also have got an update about the Milton Transfer Station. And we're getting ready to say happy birthday to one of Southland's most iconic theatres. In the meantime, in excess, taking us to your 7.30 news.
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3: In this update, concern the impacts of a 10-year low in construction activity will be felt for some time. New Infometrics data shows building activity fell 3.5% in the March quarter, the lowest level since 2015. Non-residential activity is also down 4%, the biggest drop since 2010. Certified Builders CEO Malcolm Fleming says it certainly feels like challenging times.
4: The big problem here, of course, is looking further down the track in terms of the people coming into training. That's a future pipeline of skilled workers.
3: Growing evidence that arming police won't necessarily lead to a rise in officer-related shootings. A study by Melbourne's Monash University has found a decrease in police shootings over 15 to 20 years after New South Wales and Victoria made guns mandatory in the early 90s. Lead researcher Ross Hendy says the drop may be due to deterrence or greater de-escalation training for officers. The government's shaking up Māori land housing rules as part of wider RMA reform. Housing Minister Chris Bishop says new rules will allow for up to 10 homes to be built on ancestral land in rural, residential and Māori purpose zones. He says it'll create consistent rules across the country for all councils, reducing complexity, time and cost for Māori landowners. DIA is warning of more illegal poker games linked to organised crime. Last year, it executed 9 search warrants, uncovering a mixture of above-ground commercial and covert operations in Auckland. That's news.
0: In your local Hokanui News for Friday morning, Rugby Southland has named its premier women's competition in honour of Makere Evelyn Te'afi, with teams now contesting the Makere Cup. The move recognises her more than 40 years of service as a player, coach, manager, mentor and community leader, along with her lasting impact on women's rugby, Māori rugby and the wider Southland community. 2 youths have been arrested following a series of vehicle-related incidents in Winton, including a car that was allegedly stolen and set on fire near the Ōrite River Bridge. Police say CCTV and community information helped identify those involved. Both have been charged and will appear in youth court, with authorities continuing to urge the public to report suspicious activity. Southland Stags prop Morgan Mitchell has announced his retirement after 82 games for the province. The Gore local debuted in 2014, with career highlights including a Ranfurly Shield win and playing alongside his brother. He says the physical toll of rugby led to the decision and he'll now focus on family life and his work as a stock agent. The University of Otago's College of Education will move to SITS Invercargill campus by 2027, all part of a new partnership to strengthen collaboration in the Lower South Island and improve access to shared resources for students. And funding for Southland's Family Start program has been confirmed all the way through to March 2028, supporting around 280 families each year. Providers say the extension ensures essential services can continue without disruption. That is your local Hokanui News, proudly brought to you by the St. James Theatre on Erk Street, Gore.
1: The Country with Jamie Mackay, home of the best rural information. The Country with Jamie Mackay, from midday weekdays on Hokanui. Hokanui Sport.
3: In sport, a late batting implosion has the Black Caps on the back foot after day one of their opening cricket test against England at Lord's. The hosts posted 140, but the visitors are 61 for 6 in reply. Kyle Jamieson produced figures of 5 for 62 from 14 overs, assisted with valuable contributions from Will O'Rourke and Nathan Smith. However, recalled paceman Ollie Robinson delivered a triple wicket maiden in the second over of New Zealand's response. Englishman Luke Pearce, France's Luke Ramos and Australian Nick Berry have been appointed referees for the All Blacks' three Home Nations Championship rugby tests in July. World Rugby has confirmed appointments for the 18 matches between July 14 and 18, featuring 12 teams. Berry and New Zealand's Ben O'Keefe have both been handed two matches. That's sport. I'm Malcolm Jordan.
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0: The chance of a morning shower drying off to leave a partly cloudy day across Southland and West Otago, with fine spells increasing as northerlies turn westerly this afternoon. 14 degrees, the high for Tapanui. Oscar and Invercargill both hoping to reach highs of 15 degrees. The odd scattered and isolated shower possible before lunchtime across the Arno, along with the surrounding areas, before skies remain mostly cloudy, with northerly winds gradually shifting around to a westerly breeze as the day unfolds, an expected high of 15 degrees.
1: Starting the day with Southland's breakfast, Hokanui Breakfast with Chitty on Hokanui.
0: 20 years older than Sir David Attenborough, 20 years older than Marilyn Monroe, 20 years older than my nana. Invercargill's Civic Theatre is celebrating 120 years as a cornerstone of the city's cultural and civic life. Now, since opening in 1906, the venue has hosted a wide range of events, from theatrical performances and concerts to community milestones. Despite facing periods of disrepair and calls for demolition, the building has been preserved through significant restoration work and remains a Category 1 historic site. Today, the Civic Theatre continues to operate as a modern venue whilst retaining its historical character. How cool is that? 120 years, the Invercargill Civic Theatre.

0: 7:41, 6:60, Hokonui with Chitty. Let's have a catch up and talk sport with the man who knows it best, Grant Nisbet. Good morning.
1: G'day, Chitty.
0: Lots going on at this time of the year. Let's start with Super Rugby Pacifica, the qualifying finals, the top six locked and loaded, and now for most it's do or die.
1: Well, it is, yeah. Some get a second chance. One team's going to get a second chance, even if they lose this weekend. But the top three teams all have the home advantage, of course, and it starts here in Wellington tonight, where the Hurricanes host the Brumbies. Weather's awful, which is real sad, but never mind. You have to go through it. And then, of course, tomorrow, I think the early game is under the roof in Christchurch between the Crusaders and the Blues. And on current form, you'd have to say the Crusaders, which means if the Blues lose, they probably get to play again next weekend. And the other game is between the Chiefs and the Reds, being played in Hamilton. So, yeah, we're down to the last six, and by the end of the weekend, we'll be down to the last four.
0: Yes, and we'll be able to debrief and preview that on Monday. Have you been keeping an eye on how the All Whites have been going in their warm-up to the World Cup?
1: Yeah, look, the news is not great. Of course, they've with the World Cup starting very, very shortly, they scheduled a couple of friendly games. They played Haiti the other day and lost 4-0, which is their worst loss for some time. So let's hope for a bit of improvement over the next couple of days. They play England. It's not in England. It's in the States. But let's hope we get a better result out of that.
0: Yes, I do think before they head to the World Cup, they need to sharpen up quite quickly. The Black Caps, well, their first test done and dusted between the Black Caps and England at Lord's, but I think I read that New Zealand's batting was really just imploding.
1: Yeah, not very good. They did the right thing by winning the toss and bowling, and to bowl England out for 140 was a great result. Terrific effort, really, and of course, Kyle Jamieson got a five-wicket bag, but then when it was our turn to bat, we just couldn't do it. Must have been something going wrong in the pitch for sure, because to lose 16 wickets on one day means that the pitch has played a major factor, and that would be the case. And we're 61 for 6, which is pretty horrendous, really, and it looks like it's going to be a very short test match.
0: Certainly does. Hopefully they go back to the drawing board and come out with some different game tactics on the golf course. Plenty happening there as well.
1: Yeah, we've got some Kiwis playing around the world. Ryan Fox has done well. He's currently, I think, in the top 10 at the Memorial Tournament. Daniel Hillier playing in another tournament on the European Tour. And we're waiting for Lydia Ko to tee off in the US Women's Open. Of course, she's won a lot of major tournaments. And as her career seems to be winding down, it'll be nice to see a good performance from her at the US Open.
0: It certainly would, Nisbo. As always, we'll have lots to chat about on Monday morning. So enjoy, dare I say it, the game tonight. Go the Hurricanes, and we will chat on Monday.
1: Good on you, Chitty. Cheers.
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7 away from 8, Alicia Keys, Fallen, Hokanoi with Chitty. Some news for our mates out of South Otago. Unfortunately, the Milton Transfer Station has now received its first strike warning because of glass contamination. So our transfer stations are there to make recycling easier for everyone, but they can only stay open if they're used correctly. So the sites at Clinton, Lawrence, Milton, Owaka and Tapanui operate under a three-strike system. If a station receives three strikes for contamination or misuse, doors shut, it's going to close. So please help us keep these stations open by only dropping off accepted household recycling items and make sure everything is clean and sorted correctly. Now, residents can drop off clean paper, cardboard, plastics, grades 1, 2 and 5, aluminium and tin cans at the five sites, but no glass will be accepted, nor will plastic lids. So if we just all work together, then you can continue to have this wonderful service in the community. After 8 o'clock, thanks to Quinn's Unicam Pharmacy, our locker room ladies in the Hokanoi studio. This week I've prepared something for them. Something quite honourable. Something that has been given out twice a year. But this time we're definitely making it Chitty or locker room style. Post Malone and Blake Shelton taking us to your 8 o'clock news.

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7: There's a reason Big Ben pies are the go-to on Kiwi missions. You only need one hand to eat them, which is handy because the other one's usually busy, adjusting that thing. Holding the rod, prying something open, swatting a mozzie, closing the boot, catching a ball, opening the chili bin. You don't stop because you don't have to. 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
11: In this update, new data shows how unstable the construction sector is right now, with building activity dropping to a 10-year low. Infometrics says building activity fell 3.5% in the March quarter. The value of non-residential work in the South Island rose more than 8% as Wellington and Auckland recorded significant drops. Combined Building Supplies Co-op CEO Carl Taylor says consents can tell them what may happen in the future, but only if people spend money.
12: What we're seeing now is the reality of the slowdown. It's certainly tough out there, particularly Auckland. Canterbury's quite insulated from these issues.
11: The Education Minister insists a rise in overseas teachers working here is nothing to be concerned about. New data from the Ministry of Education shows they made up about 12.5% of the workforce last year, up from 8.9% in 2015. Secondary schools currently face a shortage of more than 710 teachers. Erica Stanford says there are plenty of great teachers coming to our shores.
13: We have been using overseas teachers more over many, many, many years, and it's always used as a bit of a stopgap while we increase numbers domestically.
11: People have until the end of the month to get their government KiwiSaver bonus. Westpac New Zealand data shows 53% of people haven't put the required $1,000 into their account to get the boost. Westpac scheme provider CEO Andrew Twiddle says it's currently difficult for people to put money away due to the cost of living.
14: It would be a great time to make an additional contribution. Potentially people don't know that they can actually top up outside of their employer payments that come out of their payroll.
11: The government's acknowledging a grieving mother's push to extend bereavement leave. Sheena Hemmons has launched a petition to increase minimum leave from 3 days to 10 after her daughter Lauren was killed in a car accident nearly 3 years ago. Workplace Relations and Safety Minister Brooke Van Velden says while she acknowledges how important time is to grieve, the minimum entitlement of 3 days is intended to balance the needs of employers and employees. That's news.
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11: In sport, 16 wickets have fallen on a pace-dominated opening day of the first England-New Zealand cricket test at Lord's. After dismissing the hosts for 140, the Black Caps' top order was decimated, limping through to 61 for 6 at stumps. Kyle Jameson delivered figures of 5 for 62, but was later overshadowed by recalled England seamer Ollie Robinson, who finished with 4 for 10, including a triple wicket maiden in the second over. Jameson was asked what was behind an eventful day.
17: Probably the secret lies in the thing that we're bowling on, I think. Yeah, it was obviously helpful conditions across nasty fasties, and yeah, we were, I guess, yeah, fortunate to have those conditions and just tried to, I guess, as a group, build pressure as much as we could.
11: And Nelson have beaten Hawke's Bay 94-85 in round 9 of basketball's NBL in Napier. That's sport. I'm Malcolm Jordan.
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18: The chance of a morning shower drying off to leave a partly cloudy day across Southland and West Otago, with fine spells increasing as northerlies turn westerly this afternoon. 14 degrees, the high for Tapanui. Oscore and Invercargill both hoping to reach highs of 15 degrees. The odd scattered and isolated shower possible before lunchtime across the Arno, along with the surrounding areas, before skies remain mostly cloudy, with northerly winds gradually shifting around to a westerly breeze as the day unfolds, an expected high of 15 degrees.
16: Southland's breakfast is Hoka Nui Breakfast with Chitty on Hoka Nui.
18: I'm going to be in tomorrow looking after P's Saturday morning, as she has been up in Auckland in the Big Smoke winning awards for her other radio show. She'll no doubt tell you all about that, but a massive congratulations to our sister stations and the accomplishments that they achieved last night with the best of the best in the New Zealand's radio industry. But why I am telling you that is because tomorrow, whilst I'm in at work, I'm going to draw our winners of the entries for this year's Emerson's Dunedin Marathon. So it's happening 13th of September. You can either do the full hog, the half hog, 10k walk or run, or the 5k walk or run. It is such a great course. It is such a well put together race. It's been happening for 46 years. It is a well-oiled machine. If you would like a chance to get an entry on us, your choice of distance, text me RUN and your first and surname to 5009. And then whilst I'm in working 6 days a week, it's only five because it's been a short week, I'll get that all sorted, and you might just hear from me tomorrow on Hoka Nui.

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2: Bringing the sass, the laughs and the real talk, it's time for the Locker Room Ladies on Hokanui. Thanks to Quinn's Unichem Pharmacy, where parking is a breeze.
1: We say a good happy Friday morning to Shirley, Tyler, Taryn, Kim and Grace here too. Good morning.
3: Morning.
4: Morning.
1: Ooh, blowing raspberries. This is going to be fun, isn't it, Gray?
5: My name is Boo Boo
1: Boo. My name is Boo Boo Boo Boo. For anyone that missed it. So Boo Boo Bazoo Boost is in the studio as well. This morning for the Locker Room Ladies, I thought, what could we do? What could we do? And then I had this little light bulb idea, of course, what happens at King's birthday weekend and also on New Year's Day?
3: Day off? I don't know.
1: Oh, the honours? Correct.
3: Yeah.
1: People yes. for outstanding services to whatever they have contributed to for most of their life are, well, honoured with a King's Order of Merit or whatnot. So let's do that, but make it Locker Room Ladies. This honour goes to a woman who never needs a microphone. If you've ever heard someone from three suburbs away and felt personally addressed, it's probably her. Her Majesty's Locker Room Committee is delighted to announce the appointment of Dame Kim, Lady of the Loud and Legendary Order. For outstanding services to stacking wood, paint by numbers, and possessing an amazingly loud voice capable of being heard several postcodes away. Dame Kim is further recognised for exceptional achievements and being short, keeping track of her reading glasses, making people feel good about their hair, and generously doing her family's hair for free. Her distinguished career also includes countless hours of changing sheets, unwavering dedication to watching rugby, and such devotion to the sport that rugby quite rightly deserves to be mentioned twice. The committee additionally acknowledges her rare and remarkable ability to read people's minds, her talent for delivering shockingly honest answers when asked stupid questions, and, well, the firm commitment to telling people to shut up when the situation clearly calls for it. Long may she reign.
3: You nailed that. I was wondering what you were going to do with that information you asked us to deliver.
1: Our next recipient has enough energy for three people, a heart for helping others, and just enough competitiveness to make every challenge a little more exciting. The Locker Room Honours Committee is delighted to announce the appointment of Dame Tyler, Duchess of Competitive Behaviour and Defender of Extremely Strong Opinions. For outstanding services to fitness, nutrition, training, and turning virtually every activity into a competition, whether the other participants are aware of it or not. Dame Tyler is recognised throughout the realm for her fierce competitive spirit, her unwavering commitment to health and fitness, and her continued refusal to accept the outcome of events that occurred several years ago, including the highly controversial Grey Did Not Finish at the Kids Hub Fun Run. She's further honoured for her remarkable talent in the box game, a skill that has absolutely no practical application, but has nonetheless been perfected to championship standard. The committee also acknowledges her extraordinary gift of possessing a face that broadcasts every thought directly to the public, often before her mouth has had time to consider whether it should be shared. Special recognition is awarded for services to punctuality, regrettably losing her cool and maintaining queen status in the highly regrettable field of post-night out recovery. The committee notes that while Dame Tyler dreams of one day flying, she already spends most of her life moving at a speed that makes ordinary people feel unfit. Long may she reign. What are your thoughts on that?
6: I just knew you'd troll me on being late.
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0: Just going 24 after 8. Be good, Johnny. Men at work. Hooking away with Chitty. Thanks to Quinn's Unicam Pharmacy and Lockroom, ladies in. And this week, we are honouring them with, well, the Honourable. This honour goes to a woman with orange hair, a huge heart, and the energy of a walking rugby league database. With the emotional support skills of a full-time counsellor, the Locker Room ladies... The Locker Room Honours Committee is delighted to announce the appointment of Dame Taryn, Protector of the Orange Crown, Guardian of Loyalty and High Prestige of Rugby League Obsession. For outstanding services to kindness, loyalty, creativity and being the kind of human who quietly holds the entire social ecosystem together without asking for credit. Dame Taryn is recognised throughout the realm for her unmistakable orange crown of hair, her creative flair in crafting handmade earrings and her unmatched ability to make people feel supported, seen and mildly guilty for not being better friends. She's further honoured for her extraordinary and impressively useless talent of naming rugby league players by team and position with near professional accuracy, a skill so specific it has never once paid a bill, fixed a crisis or helped in any situation outside of rugby league debates that absolutely no one was prepared for. Her her distinguished contributions include being the person everyone leans on emotionally, the unofficial keeper of everyone else's business and someone who can talk about rugby league for hours with the intensity of a commentator who has forgotten there is a world outside the game. The committee also acknowledges her commitment to creativity through hairdressing and jewellery making, proving she is equally skilled in both shaping appearances and shaping reputations. Special recognition is awarded for services to emotional intelligence, unwavering loyalty and ongoing development of what is clearly already a fully functional mental health support system, despite her future plans one day to become an officially a charity. The committee notes that while Dame Taryn may not always realise it, she has been operating as a one-woman support service, rugby league analyst, and emotional backbone for her people for years. Long may she reign.
1: Well done.
2: Man, I'm not going to be able to walk out of here. My head's going to be so big.
1: Why don't you just hype yourself up?
3: Why didn't she get roasted like I did?
4: Because there's no need to. I'm perfect.
0: She did.
5: The crown has been freshly done for the occasion too, has it?
4: It has. I'm looking very super bright orange now.
0: And also, crowns are other last names, so like it was a lull. There was a lull in that. Our next recipient has the patience of a saint, the social calendar of a celebrity, and absolutely no idea where her keys are. The Locker Room Honours Committee is delighted to announce the appointment of Dame Shirley, queen of absolutely insert an F word here everything, and supreme organiser of fun. For outstanding services to patience, tolerance and surviving over 50 years of Copeland-related nonsense without receiving the national recognition she clearly deserves. Dame Shirley is recognised throughout the realm for her remarkable ability to organise literally anything, including parties, bike rides, concerts, social gatherings and occasions that nobody knew they wanted until she organised them. She is further honoured for her extraordinary talent for talking absolute rubbish with confidence and enthusiasm, a skill that well, reportedly improves rather than declines after a few drinks. The committee also acknowledges her unwavering commitment to participation over competition, proving that while others are focused on winning, Dame Shirley is focused on having a bloody good time. Special recognition is awarded for her devotion to great movies, television, movie stars, and maintaining a level of FOMO, usually associated with teenagers and people who have accidentally joined too many Facebook groups. The committee notes that despite regularly losing her keys and wallet, Dame Shirley somehow remains the person everyone relies on to know what is happening, where it's happening, and who is coming. Additional recognition is granted for her ongoing efforts not to annoy her family, a task the committee understands remains very much a work in progress. Long may she reign.
5: You have totally missed your calling, Chitty. You really have. I cannot.
1: Pretty accurate.
5: And thank you for that. And we all thank you because it was weird when you said what happens on King's birthday and New Year. We all kind of looked at each other and thought, what? And so, because none of us really expected to ever be on the honours list. So thank you.
0: You are so welcome. I'm not kicking them out of the studio yet. It's more from our Locker Room ladies shortly on Hokanui.
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11: In this update, uncertainty and change may be driving a drop in construction activity. Data from Infometrics shows building activity fell 3.5% in the March quarter to its lowest level since 2015. Non-residential building has reached its lowest point since 2010, down more than 13% on just a year ago. Combined Building Supplies Co-op CEO Carl Taylor says there's a lot of uncertainty out there.
12: Some of our guys saying their phones are starting to ring. It's actually trying to get money out of people's pockets on these contracts is a hard thing.
11: A unionist fears removing te tiriti principles from law could risk widening inequalities. A Public Service Association survey of Māori union members has found many are concerned about the change as the Waitangi Tribunal probes plans to amend 19 treaty references. Spokesperson Jack McDonald says the union firmly opposes reforms. State Highway 1 is closed in Blenheim as emergency services respond to a truck fire. Police and fire and emergency were called to the scene near Alabama Road before 7 a.m. Traffic is being diverted. And a suspected Wellington track fault has closed the line between Nauranga and Petone, affecting Hutt Valley trains. KiwiRail says staff are working to reopen the line as quickly as possible. Some services are still running between Upper Hutt and Petone, but with buses carrying passengers the rest of the way into the city. Buses have fully replaced other Hutt Valley services. That's news.
0: In your local Hoka Nui News for Friday morning, Rugby Southland has named its premier women's competition in honour of Makere Evelyn Te Afi, with teams now contesting the Makere Cup. The move recognises her more than 40 years of service as a player, coach, manager, mentor and community leader, along with her lasting impact on women's rugby, Māori rugby and the wider Southland community. Two youths have been arrested following a series of vehicle-related incidents in Winton, including a car that was allegedly stolen and set on fire near the Ōrite River Bridge. Police say CCTV and community information helped identify those involved. Both have been charged and will appear in youth court, with authorities continuing to urge the public to report suspicious activity. Southland Stags prop Morgan Mitchell has announced his retirement after 82 games for the province. The Gore local debuted in 2014 with career highlights including a Ranfurly Shield win and playing alongside his brother. He says the physical toll of rugby led to the decision and he'll now focus on family life and his work as a stock agent. The University of Otago's College of Education will move to SITS Invercargill campus by 2027, all part of a new partnership to strengthen collaboration in the Lower South Island and improve access to shared resources for students. And funding for Southland's Family Start program has been confirmed all the way through to March 2028, supporting around 280 families each year. Providers say the extension ensures essential services can continue without disruption. That is your local Hoka Nui News, proudly brought to you by the St. James Theatre on Erk Street, Gore.
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11: In sport, Kyle Jamieson's had little time to revel in his 5-wicket haul on the opening day of the England-New Zealand cricket test at Lord's. After dismissing the hosts for 140, the Black Caps' advantage was snatched away, finishing the day 61 for 6. Recalled England paceman Ollie Robinson delivered a triple wicket maiden in the second over, restricting the visitors to 2 for 3. Jamieson was enjoying some deserved downtime when the onslaught unfolded.
14: I was in the ice bath and I was thinking, geez, I'm going to have to get out of this thing pretty quick. So, thankfully I didn't have to go out there and bat. But, yeah, there's a little bit of panic. Naturally, that sort of occurs in those situations.
11: Golfer Ryan Fox is in the clubhouse, tied for 9th after opening with a 2-under par round at the PGA Tour's latest signature event in Ohio. And Dame Lydia Ko has just teed off at the year's second women's major, the US Open in California. That's sport. I'm Malcolm Jordan.
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0: The chance of a morning shower drying off to leave a partly cloudy day across Southland and West Otago, with fine spells increasing as northerlies turn westerly this afternoon. 14 degrees, the high for Tapanui. Oscore and Invercargill both hoping to reach highs of 15 degrees. The odd scattered and isolated shower possible before lunchtime across the Arno, along with the surrounding areas, before skies remain mostly cloudy, with northerly winds gradually shifting around to a westerly breeze as the day unfolds, an expected high of 15 degrees.
13: Starting the day with Southland's breakfast, Hokanui Breakfast with Chitty on Hokanui.
0: 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After Ed Sheeran, more from our locker room ladies on Hokanui.

0: 8:39, Ed Sheeran, Hokanui with Chitty, and thanks to Quinn's Unicam Pharmacy, we've got Tyler, Tara and Kim and Shirley in for the locker room, ladies. Right, ladies, it's a day where Chitty's in charge, and this time, like every time, we are going to put your acting skills to the test. You might have seen this trend going around on social media. It's everywhere at the moment. I'm going to give you a sentence, and then we're going to do a different emotion with the sentence. Have you seen this?
1: No, I haven't.
2: Yes.
0: No. Okay, so I'll give you an example. The first sentence is, wow, that's interesting. And you've got to say it in a flirty way. So, do you want me to go first?
1: Yep.
0: Wow, that's interesting.
3: I wish the listeners could see your face.
0: you're going to go?
4: I better do this, no worries.
3: Flirty, or should I do a different one?
0: No, you're doing flirty.
3: What was the sentence again?
0: Oh my god!
1: Oh, well, that's interesting.
4: You don't
0: know how to flirt. Kim?
4: Wow, that's interesting.
3: Oi! I'm going to
4: You won't know. You won't need to know how to
2: wow,
4: either.
2: That's
5: wow, that's interesting.
0: Hey!
4: She does.
0: Okay. Same sentence, but sarcastic.
2: Yeah.
4: Oh, I'm gonna. Nail
0: that's
4: it.
0: Interesting.
3: Wow, that's interesting.
4: Well, yeah, that's interesting.
2: Wow, that's interesting.
5: Wow, that's interesting.
0: Next one, excited. Wow, that's so interesting. I got so excited I couldn't get it out.
4: Wow, that's interesting.
0: Wow, that's interesting.
2: Wow, that's interesting.
0: Liar.
4: Wow, that is so interesting.
0: And disappointed.
2: Wow, that's interesting, isn't it?
4: Wow. That's interesting.
3: Wow. That's not interesting.
4: Oh, that was your flirty one.
0: Were you French then? Wow.
4: What the?
2: Disappointing.
5: What?
2: That's interesting.
5: Wow. That's interesting.
0: Nailed it. Right, one more round. This time, it's I heard the locker room ladies talking about it on Hokanui. Flirty.
4: Oh, we're doing another one.
0: Oh, do you not want to? Okay, new sentence. Shut up, Kim. Flirty. Oh,
4: no.
0: Shut up,
3: no, you
0: Kim.
3: Can't do this. No.
4: I heard it on the locker room.
0: Okay, I heard it on the locker room, ladies. You can just choose flirty, sarcastic, excited, or disappointed.
4: I heard it on the locker room, ladies.
0: Can we guess what
4: that was my flirty one,
0: okay,
4: by the way.
0: Yeah, then we'll guess what it is. Flirty?
3: Wow, I heard it on the locker room, ladies.
4: Disappointed.
3: Yep.
0: Nice.
6: Oh, no, I keep panicking.
0: Wow, I heard that on the locker room, ladies.
4: Excited.
7: Wow, I heard that on the locker room, ladies, didn't I?
4: Sarcastic.
2: Damn, I was going to do that one too because it just comes out so easy.
0: Natural.
2: Yeah. Wow, I heard that one on the locker room, ladies.
0: But we all know what we hear on the locker room, ladies, on Hokanui is just absolute magic week after week, week in, week out. Righto, ladies, have a fabulous weekend. Won't see half of you next week, but we'll see the rest of you when we see ya.
3: Bye.
0: Cheers.
2: Bye.
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These approaches often begin with seemingly harmless or flattering contact before progressing into requests for more sensitive information. Experts are saying the tactic is both common and effective, with even small details contributing to larger intelligence gathering efforts. Man, they're getting sneaky. The advice is to remain cautious and aware of who is making contact, particularly when conversations begin to shift in focus. That is good to know and very good to be aware of. After 9 o'clock, we catch up with Julie Mitchell from Bailey's Real Estate for Property of the Week. Also, we talk Emerson's Dunedin Marathon, as well as what's happening with the Chase and some cool things coming to schools in the way of solar. Right now, though, it's Darius Rucker. It's Wagon Wheel on Hokanui.

8:51, Ace of Base, Hokanoi Breakfast with Chitty, and apparently there are some signs. New Zealand's Security Intelligence Service has joined international partners in warning about foreign intelligence agencies targeting individuals through professional networking platforms such as LinkedIn. What?

0: Pokanui Breakfast with Chitty and Regional Ford. 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
3: In this update, schools are increasingly dependent on overseas trained teachers. Ministry of Education data shows of a workforce of about 78,000, almost 10,000 come from abroad. Jamie Cunningham has the story.
4: That means 12.5% of the workforce was trained overseas, rising to 13.3% among full-time teachers. It marks a significant long-term shift from under 5% in 2005 and 8.9% in 2015, with the share consistently increasing over the past decade.
3: The Prime Minister's bound for Australia to meet with counterpart Anthony Albanese. Chris Luxon's attending the annual Australia-New Zealand Leaders Meeting in Brisbane for talks with the PM and other leaders, including the Queensland Premier. Senior political reporter Azaria Howell has more.
5: Chris Luxon says Australia's our most important economic partner and our only formal ally, and wants to discuss driving economic growth in both economies. It comes as New Zealand's aiming to host next year's iteration of the Pacific Islands Forum, and Brisbane gears up for hosting the 2032 Olympics.
3: Partnership is at the heart of Auckland's predator-free push. The program's getting a $10 million boost from the International Visitor Conservation and Tourism Levy, supporting work across the Hauraki Gulf and mainland Auckland. Conservation Minister Tamo Pōtaka says everyone's on the same page: community groups, council, iwi, and the privately funded Next Foundation. The Bondi Beach terror attack hero has been charged with assault and stalking. New South Wales police are accusing 44-year-old Ahmed Al-Ahmed of putting his father in a headlock during an altercation in March. He was shot twice while tackling and disarming one of the gunmen responsible for the shooting at Bondi Beach in December. And Fletcher Living is aiming to build a new home with no power bills. The developer is launching a solar housing pilot at its Greenstead development in Lincoln. That's news.
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3: In sport, the Black Caps are coming to terms with a dramatic late turnaround on the first day of the opening cricket test against England at Lord's. Kyle Jamieson's 5 wickets for 62 helped roll the hosts for 140 before England's seamers stole the show, suffocating New Zealand to 61 for 6 at stumps. It included Ollie Robinson's second over, triple wicket maiden, which had New Zealand reeling at 2 for 3. Jamieson's trying to absorb an eventful day.
8: Hard to process it at this point in time. It was obviously a little bit of stop start with the rain and the weather, and as you said, 16 wickets falling today's obviously get things moving a little bit. So got a bit of work to do in the morning with the bat, and then I'm sure we'll have another crack to the ball as well.
3: Manly have moved to provisional third after a 28-14 home win over South Sydney to open round 14 of League's NRL. That's sport. I'm Malcolm Jordan.
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9: The chance of a morning shower drying off to leave a partly cloudy day across Southland and West Otago, with fine spells increasing as northerlies turn westerly this afternoon. 14 degrees, the high for Tapanui, while Skua and Invercargill both hoping to reach highs of 15 degrees. The odd scattered and isolated shower possible before lunchtime across the Arno, along with the surrounding areas, before skies remain mostly cloudy, with northerly winds gradually shifting around to a westerly breeze as the day unfolds, an expected high of 15 degrees.
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0: 7 after 9, Gracie Abrams. That's so true. Hooking away breakfast with Chitty for your Friday morning. Let's have a catch up and talk real estate with Julie Mitchell from Bailey's Real Estate for Property of the Week. Good morning.
1: Morning, Chitty.
0: All right, no doubt you'll be hitting the ground running after recovering from Tussock Country and straight into auctions and open homes.
1: Look, absolutely. What a fantastic week we had, but we'll talk about that another day. Today, of course, is auction day for 3 Rayburn Place. And this auction is going to be held in our offices here in Gore at 11 o'clock this morning. The reason that that's come forward, Teddy, is because the vendors have received an acceptable offer, and so we bring the auction forward, and there's an opportunity there for further bidding, but it will be sold today. It's absolutely going to be sold today, and so great for them. The most beautiful home, it's all about presentation, and this would be the perfect time to say to you, this is why we talk about having an amazing presentation. And, you know, that maintenance on the home in Rayburn Place was outstanding.
0: That's really cool, and that's cool to know the reasons behind the why, you know, and why things get moved and that. But if people are still wanting to put their bids in, they need to get to Bailey's at 11 o'clock this morning.
1: Absolutely, or give me a call. I'm available anytime now. We're on the ground, ready to go. But I'd also like to mention on Sunday I've got my open homes. I've got a lovely wee townhouse at 4A Crombie Street, Gore, at 1 o'clock. 71A Robertson Street, of course, is the gem. It's like living in the country, and it's a 4-bedroom home with 2 living areas, 2 bathrooms, and the most amazing man shed, if that's what you want to call it, or a great workshop, anything like that. But it's just quietly tucked away off Robertson Street. There's about 4 houses in there, and you could easily believe that you are in the country there. And then I'm going on to 1416 Takatimu Street, and of course the address gives it away. There's 2 titles there. This is also a really, really interesting home, and it has the ground floor is a home with 3 bedrooms, a lovely big living area, an office, a study area, 2 bathrooms. Like, it just, the list goes on, the most beautiful views. And then there is a second home, which is on the first floor, and it has 2 bedrooms, 1 living, 1 bathroom, a balcony, separate access. And the nice thing about this place is it has its own garage. So you've got 1 garage for the 2-bedroom home upstairs with completely separate entrance. And then you've got a 3-bedroom home with a double garage with internal access. There's 2 sections there. Of course, you could look at subdividing later on. And yet, look, it's, you know, there's just so much on offer there. I'm there at 3 o'clock on Sunday. And, of course, this is the last open home for this property before the auction on Friday of next week.
0: Wow, lots going on, lots of different options. But as always, if this doesn't work for open homes and whatnot, get in touch with Julie and the team.
1: Yep, just give me a call and I'm happy to show you through at a time that suits you. We've got a couple of new listings coming up next week. Chitty, keep an eye on our Facebook, on our website. A really nice 3-bedroom home. It's going to fit more in that first home buyer's price range. Give me a call and I'd love to talk to you about it.
0: Always a will, always a way when it comes to Julie Mitchell and the Bailey's teams. Lovely to catch up. Good luck for the auction today, and we'll catch up next week.
1: Thanks, Julie. Have a great day.

0: Miles Smith, Stay If You Wanna Dance. It's Hokanui with Chitty. Production of popular quiz show The Chase has been paused for up to a year, but thankfully viewers are unlikely to notice much change in the short term. Chaser and aka the governess, or as our host Bradley Walsh occasionally refers to her as Frosty Knickers, says there are already hundreds of episodes recorded, allowing the show to continue airing whilst giving cast time to pursue other opportunities. Cost pressures across television industry and everywhere are also believed to be a factor, although the show remains one of the UK's highest rating programs. Behind the scenes, however, there is some uncertainty for crew members during the extended break, but hopefully it doesn't go away forever. We love The Chase.
1: When you see them on the road, you're suddenly not in as much of a rush to get home. Suddenly, texting her back can wait. You suddenly remember to put your seatbelt on. And you suddenly remember what your indicator's for. Yep, seeing them means you're suddenly on your best behaviour. Drive like cops are around. Because they are.
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other side of 9:30, it's Fleetwood Mac. Hawking away with Chitty. Go your own way. Okay, if you say so. A major boost is on the way for schools right across the country, with the government revealing a $30 million Solar on Schools program. Now, this aimed at cutting power costs and boosting energy resilience. Delivered by the EECA and the Ministry of Education, the plan will roll out solar panels and batteries to up to 500 schools, with some also getting smart energy management systems. Now, earlier modelling suggests schools could save up to $8,000 a year on power, with systems paying themselves off in as little as 5 to 7 years. It's not just about savings either, though. The program is expected to generate enough energy annually to power around 1,500 homes, and with some of it fed back into the grid. The rollout begins this year and ramps up all the way through until 2028. Something in the water. It is Brooke Fraser on Hokanui.

0: Moving on up, and speaking of which, if you would like to partake in the Emerson's Dunedin Marathon, that's happening 13th of September in Dunedin, of course. We've got some entries to give away, whatever distance you are into. Registrations are now open. You can check out emersonsdunedinmarathon.co.nz for all the info, or you can text me RUN and your first and surname to 5009 for a chance to win an entry on us. I'm going to get them all drawn and sorted tomorrow when I come in to do Saturday morning for P. So you've got, well, let's call it 24 hours up your sleeve to get yourself in with a chance to win. Your name, first and sir, and keyword RUN for your chance to win.
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0: That's a wrap on your Friday Honkanoi breakfast with Janine. Not quite the week. I'll be back in tomorrow morning to look after P's Saturday morning show, but she'll be back in the hot seat next week. So I'll see you in the morning from 7. In the meantime, have a wonderful rest of your Friday. Go get some fresh air, enjoy some sun, have some fun, be safe, be kind, be cool. I'm off to Disco Land tonight and DJ the St. Mary's School Disco. So no doubt some stories to tell you tomorrow morning about that. But yeah, have fun, don't do anything I wouldn't do, and guess what? I'll catch you in the morning.
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2: In this update, a US brokered ceasefire between Israel and Lebanon is already on the rocks. Hezbollah is rejecting terms, calling them futile and humiliating. The comments come after Israel and Lebanon announced a renewal of their fragile deal. The armed militant group says the proposal is tantamount to surrender after Israeli strikes in southern Lebanon. Former US Army Major General Randy Manner says ceasefires haven't been holding, but even an attempt at peace needs the backing of Hezbollah.
3: Unfortunately, any two-way agreement when it doesn't include the powerful third party is basically not worth the paper it's written on.
2: The number of foreign teachers hired to fill gaps is at a record high. Ministry of Education data shows of a workforce of about 78,000, almost 10,000 come from abroad. That means 12.5% of the workforce is trained overseas, rising to 13.3% among full-time teachers. It was just 5% in 2005. Education Minister Erica Stanford says schools often recruit international teachers themselves.
4: There are some fantastic overseas trained teachers. There is a period of adjustment, but they are absolutely excellent teachers. I've met many of them and they are a wonderful addition.
2: Fear we could be stifling innovation and falling behind the rest of the world as our own gene tech bill stalls at Parliament. National campaigned on harnessing biotechnology at the last election, but both its coalition partners and the opposition are expressing hesitancy. The EU and UK are in the process of loosening restrictions around gene tech to align more closely with the likes of Australia, Canada and the US. Plant and food spokesperson Zach Hanley says there are plenty of opportunities to take advantage of here.
5: We see others moving ahead of us and you can't help but feel as though we're being a little bit left behind or that we're going to have to do a lot of work to catch up.
2: Uncertainty and change may be driving a drop in construction activity. Data from Infometrics shows building activity fell 3.5% in the March quarter to its lowest level since 2015. That's news.
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2: In sport, New Zealand are 61 for 6 in reply to England's 140 after a rain-punctuated opening day of the first cricket test. Andrew Alderson reports from Lords.
8: The gloom set in when the recalled Ollie Robinson delivered a triple wicket maiden down the Lords slope to leave them floundering at 2 for 3 after 2 overs. That extended to 20 for 5 after 10. The capitulation undid tidy work from the bowlers, highlighted by Kyle Jameson becoming the 22nd New Zealander to have his name gilded on the visitors' honours board. He returned 5 for 62 from 14 overs.
2: Poland's Maja Falinska has stunned even herself after winning through to the French Tennis Open final. The world number 114 becomes the first qualifier in Roland Garros history to advance to tomorrow's decider, where she'll meet fellow first-time finalist Mira Ondrejva. That's sport. I'm Malcolm Jordan.
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2: Met service forecast for Southland and the coastal forecast for Fobo. Northerly 15 knots, turning westerly of 20, then rising to 30 about Fobo Strait this evening. Sea becoming rough about Fobo Strait. For Southland, partly cloudy with the chance of a shower from this afternoon. Northerlies turning westerly this afternoon. High of 16 degrees for Invercargill, dropping back to 8 tonight. Tomorrow, a few showers. Westerlies becoming strong in the evening with a high of 12 degrees for Invercargill tomorrow, 5 overnight on Saturday, and on Sunday, mainly fine, but a few showers in the afternoon.
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17: In this update, recent moves by Congress suggest some Republicans are acting more independently from the White House. The House has passed a measure to stop US President Donald Trump ordering more strikes on Iran. Four Republicans broke ranks to secure the vote. Foreign Policy Institute senior fellow Jeffrey Price says it could now pass in the Senate, which would be significant even if Trump doesn't sign it into law.
18: Some chickens are coming home to roost. Some people have incurred the wrath of President Trump. And I think the impending elections are beginning to weigh on people's minds.
17: Fear of reputational harm could be blocking progress on the gene tech bill. National campaigned on harnessing biotechnology at the last election, but other parties have been hesitant to lend their support. Many of our global trade partners are meanwhile easing restrictions, potentially leaving us behind. Otago University economist Murat Ongur says we have a great reputation, so there's always fear losing restrictions could hurt that.
19: On the other hand, main trading partners are already moving toward this regulation scheme, so we have to be proactive in that aspect.
17: Tourists are helping fund Auckland's predator-free future. The Predator-Free 2050 program is receiving a $10 million boost from the International Visitor Conservation and Tourism Levy. It'll support control efforts across the Hauraki Gulf and mainland Auckland. Conservation Minister Tama Potaka says something must be done about the rodents running rampant in the city.
20: On the islands, you also have feral cats and a range of other Nordic creatures, possums. We've got to be really determined and make sure that we've got a science-based approach to this mahi.
17: Fletcher Living is aiming to build a new home with no power bills. The developer is launching a solar housing pilot at its Greenstead development in Lincoln. Thunderstorms are forecast for much of the North Island after a spectacular night of lightning on the South Island's west coast. A severe thunderstorm watch is in place for Northland, Auckland, Great Barrier Island and Waikato from 3pm. That's news.
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17: In sport, Liverpool have appointed Andoni Iraola as their new football manager. He signed a two-year deal to replace Arne Slot, who was sacked last weekend, just a year after guiding Liverpool to a Premier League title. Iraola steered Bournemouth to their best ever season in the Premier League this year, finishing sixth. Shot putter Tom Walsh has finished fourth at the latest Diamond League event in Rome. He saved his best for last with a 21.49-metre heave in his sixth and final attempt. Local Leonardo Fabri claimed the win with a best of 22.14 metres. Poland's Maja Falinska has become the first qualifier to advance to the final of the French Tennis Open. She's beaten Russia's Diana Schneider in straight sets in the semis. That's sport. I'm Malcolm Jordan.
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17: Mid-service forecast for Southland and the coastal forecast for Fobo. Northerly 15 knots, turning westerly of 20, then rising to 30 about Fobo Strait this evening. Sea becoming rough about Fobo Strait. For Southland, partly cloudy with the chance of a shower from this afternoon. Northerlies turning westerly this afternoon. High of 16 degrees for Invercargill, dropping back to 8 tonight. Tomorrow, a few showers. Westerlies becoming strong in the evening with a high of 12 degrees for Invercargill tomorrow. 5 overnight on Saturday. And on Sunday, mainly fine, but a few showers in the afternoon.
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8: In this update, little hope from experts for a fragile ceasefire deal between Israel and Lebanon. The US brokered agreement has been rejected by militant group Hezbollah, who say negotiations have been humiliating. Former Lieutenant General Karen Gibson says it has multiple weaknesses, including Hezbollah's exclusion.
9: The second key weakness in this agreement, I think, is that Israel does not give up the right of self-defense. And if they get any inkling of imminent attacks by Hezbollah, they are going to strike.
8: The government's taking advice on potentially refining the Official Information Act. Documents released by the Ministry of Justice show requests for official information have increased 394% since 2016. Senior political reporter Azaria Howell has more.
10: Ministry of Justice officials said the minister, Paul Goldsmith, was interested in reforms on efficiency and cost effectiveness. Forecast costs of OIAs are set to gradually increase by $22 to $34 million each financial year. Goldsmith says no decisions have been made.
8: A blow for the Kapiti Coast, with Air Chatham suspending flights between Paraparaumu and Auckland from the end of next month. CEO Dwayne Emeny says the recent rise in fuel costs comes on top of already high operating costs. He says the route costs the airline money every time it flies, but they'd love to come back to Kapiti when conditions are right. The region's mayor, Janet Holborough, says the decision's a major loss for the district. Aircraft serving Kapiti will be redeployed to Air Chatham's other routes. The Department of Internal Affairs is warning of more illegal poker games linked to organised crime. Last year, it executed 9 search warrants, uncovering a mixture of above-ground commercial and covert operations in Auckland. Some charges have been laid, with more expected. Trucks have been sliding on State Highway 73 between Arthur's Pass and Ōtira. The roads closed after several trucks slid in a combination of rain and a substance suspected to be tallow. Road users are encouraged to delay travel while crews deal with the issue. That's news. In sport, FIFA are clamping down on plastic horns ahead of the Men's World Cup starting later this month in the United States, Canada and Mexico. They've banned vuvuzelas, which became a staple of matches at the 2010 edition in South Africa. That was the last time the All Whites featured at the tournament. Kyle Jamieson's had little time to revel in his 5-wicket haul on the opening day of the England-New Zealand cricket test at Lord's. After dismissing the hosts for 140, the Black Caps swiftly had their advantage snatched away, finishing the day 61 for 6 in response. Jamieson was enjoying some deserved downtime when the wickets began to tumble.
11: I was in the ice bath and I was thinking, geez, I'm going to have to get out of this thing pretty quick. So, thankfully I didn't have to go out there and bat. But, there's a little bit of panic naturally that sort of occurs in those situations.
8: That's sport. I'm Malcolm Jordan.
12: the country, weather with Fiji, Northland to Waitomo, including Coromandel, Bay of Plenty and Taupō. Scattered showers turning to rain this afternoon with heavy falls and possible thunderstorms. Gisborne and Hawke's Bay, mostly cloudy with scattered rain or showers. Whanganui to Taihape, Manawatū and Wairarapa, cloudy with scattered rain. Taranaki, also Horowhenua, Kapiti Coast, Wellington, Nelson, Buller and Marlborough. Periods of rain, sometimes heavy and thundery. Greater Fiordland, showers easing tomorrow. Canterbury, Otago and Southland, a few spots of rain, especially north of Timaru this evening, with scattered showers about coastal Southland and Stewart Island. And the Chatham Islands, mostly cloudy. And that's the weather with Fiji, where happiness comes naturally. Jane Mackay and the country is next.
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